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5: Hey everyone, Subby down here at Wilder RV Weather Center. Look at your SkyTrack weather forecast for West Central Missouri, brought to you by Gary's Towing. If your car says no and you need a tow, give Amanda and the crew a call at 660-885-HELP. Well, we will have better chances to see some thunderstorms this evening with overnight lows into the upper 50s. Continued cloudy skies for your Friday with showers and thunderstorms likely, with daytime highs in the low to mid 70s.

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0: this Memorial Day weekend. You know I'm here for the party. While you're popping the top on another cold one, awesome, we're cracking open another long set of country.
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9: What's going on, everyone? 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Look at your SkyTrack weather forecast for West Central Missouri, brought to you by our good friends at Benware Tractor and Auto, keeping your farm and home running strong all spring long in both Clinton and in Yuri. Well, we will have better chances to see some thunderstorms this evening with overnight lows into the upper 50s. Continued cloudy skies for your Friday with showers.

0: and thunderstorms likely with daytime highs in the low to mid 70s.
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3: This is a Fox News alert. I'm Carmen Roberts. NASCAR says two-time Cup Series champion Kyle Busch died today at 41 after being hospitalized for a severe illness. No cause of death given. Senate Republicans abruptly left D.C. today without voting on a $70 billion bill to fund ICE and Border Patrol. They are deadlocked over a proposed $1.8 billion settlement fund tied to claims involving Trump allies.
4: I just don't know how this puppy dog will work.
3: GOP Senator John Kennedy.
4: I think there were six or seven people who were going to vote no.
3: And President Trump orders more troops to an ally as part of a NATO deployment.
5: The president says because of the election of Poland's president, Karol Nawrocki, the U.S. is sending an additional 5,000 troops to the country.
3: Fox's Jared Halperin. 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
6: Hey everyone, Subby here at Wilder RV Weather Center with a look at your SkyTrack weather forecast for West Central Missouri, brought to you by our good friends at Clint Bar and Grill in downtown Calhoun, where good food and friends meet up. Stop in for some hometown hospitality. Well, we will have better chances to see some thunderstorms this evening with overnight lows into the upper 50s. Continued cloudy skies for your Friday with showers and thunderstorms likely, with daytime highs in the low to mid 70s.
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It's monstrous. 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

0: Hey everyone, Subby down here at Wilder RV Weather Center. Look at your SkyTrack weather forecast for West Central Missouri, brought to you by Gary's Towing. If your car says no and you need a tow, give Amanda and the crew a call at 660-885-HELP. Well, we will have better chances to see some thunderstorms this evening with overnight lows into the upper 50s. Continued cloudy skies for your Friday with showers and thunderstorms likely, with daytime highs in the low to mid 70s.
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0: Gotti, NASCAR legend Kyle Busch has died suddenly at the age of 41. It was announced earlier today. He had been hospitalized with a severe illness. Busch won his final race last Friday in a truck series event in Dover, Delaware.
1: Kyle Busch wins at Dover for the fifth time in his career.
2: All right. Yeah, baby.
3: That's awesome. Very good.
2: Good job, team. Way to go.
0: The call on FS1. Busch's 63 career wins ranks ninth in NASCAR history. He was a two-time series champion. Federal prosecutors in Chicago dropped charges against four ICE protesters amid grand jury misconduct claims.
4: The decision comes after U.S. Attorney Andrew Boutros met with a federal judge over redacted grand jury transcripts, revealing he was unaware until recently of alleged misconduct, including a prosecutor meeting with a grand juror outside of proceedings, calling the conduct upsetting.
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0: Fox News, I'm Sue Guzman. NASCAR legend Kyle Busch has died suddenly at the age of 41. It was announced earlier today that he had been hospitalized with a severe illness. Busch won his final race last Friday in a truck series event in Dover, Delaware.
1: Kyle Busch wins at Dover for the fifth time in his career.
2: All right.
3: That's awesome. Very good.
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0: The call on FS1, Busch's career ranking ninth in NASCAR history. He was a two-time series season champion. Federal prosecutors in Chicago dropping charges against four ICE protesters.
4: The decision comes after U.S. Attorney Andrew Boutros met with a federal judge over redacted grand jury transcripts, revealing he was unaware until recently of alleged misconduct, including a prosecutor meeting with a grand juror outside of proceedings, calling the conduct upsetting.
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3: News. I'm Chris DeMeo. NASCAR icon Kyle Busch has died.
4: He won 234 races across the sport's three national series, more than any driver in history, including 63 in the Cup Series.
3: Fox's Jay Berman. Busch's family earlier on Thursday said that he was hospitalized with severe illness. Kyle Busch was 41. The nation's new Federal Reserve Chair will be sworn in Saturday at the White House.
5: President Trump will host the swearing-in ceremony for the new Federal Reserve Chair, Kevin Warsh. It's the first time a Fed chair has been sworn in at the White House since Alan Greenspan nearly 40 years ago.
3: Fox's Jessica Rosenthal. Warsh was confirmed by the Senate earlier this month. He replaces Jerome Powell. Senate Republicans left the

0: Washington for the Memorial Day recess without voting on a roughly $70 billion bill to fund immigration enforcement agencies. 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
2: News. I'm Sue Guzman. NASCAR legend Kyle Busch, a two-time Cup Series champion, has died at the age of 41. Fox's Jay Berman has more.
3: It was announced earlier Thursday that Busch was hospitalized as a result of severe illness. He pulled out of this weekend's Coca-Cola 600 from Charlotte, which was going to be the first time in more than a decade that Busch missed a Cup Series race.
2: A new Fox News poll finds voters believe fraud in federal social programs is rampant.
4: More than 7 out of 10 people think welfare and social service program fraud in the U.S. is a common occurrence. How should that be dealt with? More than half of respondents, 56%, say the priority should be on ensuring benefits are available, while 43% say emphasis should be on preventing fraud.
2: Fox's Gernal Scott reporting. 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
1: I'm Chris DeMeo. NASCAR icon Kyle Busch has died.
2: He won 234 races across the sport's three national series, more than any driver in history, including 63 in the Cup Series.
1: Fox's Jay Berman. Busch's family said early on Thursday that he was hospitalized with severe illness. Kyle Busch was 41. A new Fox News poll finds voters believe fraud in federal social programs is rampant.
3: More than 7 out of 10 people think welfare and social service program fraud in the U.S. is a common occurrence. How should that be dealt with? More than half of respondents, 56%, say the priority should be on ensuring benefits are available, while 43% say emphasis should be on preventing fraud.
1: Fox's Gernal Scott. 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
2: Fox News, I'm Sue Guzman. President Trump says talks with Iran are ongoing as he continues to hold off on re-escalating the conflict with Tehran.
3: We're negotiating, and we'll see. But either we're going to get it one way or the other. We're going to either make sure they don't have a nuclear weapon, or we're going to have to do something very drastic.
2: The president insists Iran must abandon its nuclear ambitions as part of any permanent ceasefire deal. NASCAR legend Kyle Busch has died at the age of 41. Fox's Jay Berman.
4: It was announced earlier Thursday that Busch was hospitalized as a result of severe illness. He pulled out of this weekend's Coca-Cola 600 from Charlotte, which was going to be the first time in more than a decade that Busch missed a Cup Series race.
2: The AP reports Busch was testing in the Chevrolet racing simulator Wednesday when he became unresponsive and sent to a hospital. 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
2: Oh, yeah. Right.
3: I'm Chris DeMeo. NASCAR legend Kyle Busch, a two-time Cup Series champion, is dead at 41.
4: It was announced earlier Thursday that Busch was hospitalized as a result of severe illness. He pulled out of this weekend's Coca-Cola 600 from Charlotte, which was going to be the first time in more than a decade that Busch missed a Cup Series race.
3: Fox's Jay Berman, Busch was nicknamed Rowdy due to his fierce competitiveness. A new Fox News poll finds voters believe fraud in federal social programs is rampant.
5: More than 7 out of 10 people think welfare and social service program fraud in the U.S. is a common occurrence. How should that be dealt with? More than half of respondents, 56%, say the priority should be on ensuring benefits are available, while 43% say emphasis should be on preventing fraud.
3: Fox's Granola Scott. 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

0: 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You know I'm here for the party. While you're popping the top on another cold one, awesome, we're cracking open another long set of country.
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3: News. I'm Sue Guzman. President Trump announcing that the U.S. will send an additional 5,000 American troops to Poland comes after he recently ordered the withdrawal of 5,000 U.S. troops from Germany after Chancellor Friedrich Merz criticized the U.S.'s conflict with Iran. Secretary of State Marco Rubio will be attending a NATO foreign minister meeting in Sweden today. President Trump has been threatening to pull the U.S. from the alliance. NASCAR legend Kyle Busch has died at the age of 41.
4: It was announced earlier Thursday that Busch was hospitalized as a result of severe illness. He pulled out of this weekend's Coca-Cola 600 from Charlotte, which was going to be the first time in more than a decade that Busch missed a Cup Series race.
3: Fox's Jay Berman. AAA estimates a record 39.1 million Americans will drive 50 miles this Memorial Day weekend. 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
11: Hey everyone, Sebby here with a look at your SkyTrack weather forecast for West Central Missouri, brought to you by Clint's Bar and Grill in Calhoun, where good food and friends meet up. Stop in for some hometown hospitality. Well, we have quite a few rain chances over the next few days, but a slow warm-up as well. For this afternoon, we will stay under mostly cloudy skies with a slight risk to see a thundershower with daytime highs near 70 degrees. A better chance of thunderstorms coming in for this evening and into your overnight.
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0: Good morning, everybody, and happy Friday. Now, we are still playing dodgeball with Mother Nature with these hit-and-miss showers and thunderstorms. We will stay mostly cloudy today with another chance to see a thunderstorm along with daytime highs in the middle 70s. Partly cloudy for this evening with overnight lows into the upper 50s. This look at the SkyTrack weather forecast is brought to you by Benware Tractor at Otto, keeping your farm and home running strong all spring long in Clinton and Yuri.
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0: news time. CJ Papa, President Trump says he's willing to give Iran a couple of days to send its response to the latest U.S. proposal. While in Sweden this morning at a meeting of NATO leaders.
1: We await word on those conversations that are ongoing. There's been some slight progress. I don't want to exaggerate it, but there's been a little bit of movement, and that's good. The fundamentals remain the same. Iran can never have a nuclear weapon.
0: Secretary of State Marco Rubio adding.
1: They're trying to convince Oman, by the way, to join them in this tolling system in an international waterway. There is not a country in the world that should accept that.
0: NASCAR nation in mourning after a legendary driver suddenly dies.
2: Kyle Busch was battling a severe illness before his death, according to his family, but not much more is known.
0: Fox's Chandley Painter, the two-time NASCAR Cup Series champ, was known as Rowdy to fans, capturing more than 200 career wins. Kyle Busch was just 41 years old. 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
4: 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Hello, I'm Clay Radford. Well, the Clinton School District is looking to fill several positions ahead of the upcoming 2026-27 school year. District officials recently announced openings for teachers, support staff, and coaching positions across multiple campuses as they continue to prepare for the new academic year. Teaching openings include music teacher for Henry Elementary and Clinton Intermediate School, a social studies teacher at Clinton High School, an English language arts teacher at Clinton Middle School, and a special education teachers at both Clinton Middle School and Clinton Intermediate School. The district is also seeking paraprofessionals for Henry Elementary, Clinton Intermediate, and Clinton High School, along with secondary positions at Clinton Early Hood Childhood Center, Clinton High School, and Clinton Technical School. In addition, coaching opportunities are available for assistant wrestling, assistant tennis, and head golf. The Clinton School District says it is looking for individuals who are passionate about making a difference in the lives of students each day. Applications can be submitted online through the district's hiring portal at the Clinton School District's employment page. While other area school districts are announcing new leadership and coaching hires ahead of the upcoming school year, including Leeton R10, School District has named Casey Paris as the new high school girls varsity basketball coach and middle school high school special education teacher. Paris brings more than 20 years of high school and collegiate coaching experience and is known for the tough but fair coaching philosophy focused on academics, discipline, and character development. Meanwhile, Holden R3 School District announced that Kyle Stockling will transition into the role of principal at Holden High School. District leaders say Stockling's experience in the middle school level has helped build strong expectations and continuity for students moving into high school. Both districts say they're excited to welcome their new leaders for the upcoming school year. Well, as the Memorial Day weekend kicks off across West Central Missouri, officials are reminding everyone to take safety a priority while traveling, boating, grilling, and enjoying time with family and friends. The Missouri State Highway Patrol and local first responders expect heavier traffic on area highways, especially near Truman Lake and other popular destinations. Drivers are encouraged to slow down, buckle up, avoid distractions, and never drive impaired. Boaters are also reminded to wear life jackets, keep a close eye on children near the water, and avoid mixing alcohol with boating activities. Officials say little extra caution could go a long way in preventing accidents during the busiest weekends of the year. If you're firing up the grill or enjoying fireworks around the campsite, keep water or a fire extinguisher nearby to make sure hot coals are fully out before leaving the area. And while many will spend the weekend traveling or relaxing at the lake, Memorial Day is also a time to honor and remember the men and women who gave their lives while serving our country. From all of us at Radford Media Group, today's Country 95.3 KDKD and 104.9 The Biz, have a safe and meaningful Memorial Day weekend. That's the latest from Radford Media Group, connecting communities across West Central Missouri.
5: 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It's on the way here from the morning show on a Friday. It's Mornings in the Sticks at my KD.

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0: Good morning, West Central Missouri, and happy Friday. We are still playing dodgeball with Mother Nature with these hit and miss showers and thunderstorms. We will stay mostly cloudy today with another chance to see a thunderstorm along with the daytime high in the middle 70s. Partly cloudy for this evening with overnight lows into the upper 50s. This look at the SkyTrack weather forecast is brought to you by Gary's Towing. If your car says no when you need a tow, give them a call at 660-885-HELP.
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0: Wrapping up your Sixer at Six with the latest number one hit from Mr. Luke Combs. It's called Sleepless in a Hotel Room. Some Kelsey Ballerini in there, Corey Kent and Coe Wetzel, Tyler Rich, Brad Paisley, and the new one from John Party. That's one I'm liking a lot. I loves me some John Party. And Boots Off kicked off six in a row here on the morning show with Steve Stevens. By the way, this first hour of the program, it is brought to you each weekday morning by Clayton's Heartfelt In-Home Care. We'll get a word from Clayton's. We'll come back and we'll sing a song about a brunette. The latest from Tucker Wetmore is coming up on Today's Country, 95.3 KDKD. We'll check weather, too, coming up.
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The new one from Dan and Shay. It's called Say So here on Mornings in the Sticks. They performed that one recently on the ACM Awards, which happened earlier this week. The ACM Awards on Prime Video for Amazon Prime subscribers. But Say So from Dan and Shay here on the morning show, this 6 o'clock hour. It's a service of Clayton's Heartfelt In-Home Care. Working our way towards our next update with community news. We'll do that for you just past 7 o'clock this morning here on the morning show. And I want to encourage you to go to our website, mykatiekatie.com. Slow down, Steve Stevens. I know it's Friday. I know you're jacked up probably on the Red Bull. And just slow down, buddy. Slow down. It's the official unofficial kickoff of summer this weekend with Memorial Day.

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7: Good morning, West Central Missouri. Well, we are still playing dodgeball with Mother Nature with these hit and miss showers and thunderstorms. We will stay under mostly cloudy skies today with another chance to see a thunderstorm along with daytime highs in the middle 70s. Partly cloudy for this evening with overnight lows into the upper 50s. This look at the SkyTrap weather forecast is brought to you by Clint's Bar and Grill in Calhoun, where good food and friends meet up. Stop in for

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0: told reporters after the race that he had a substantial cough. It's unclear if that illness is related to his hospitalization.
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3: Well, happy Friday. 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Hello, I'm Clay Radford. Well, a Henry County man has been convicted in the shooting death of his wife following a jury trial that concluded Thursday. According to the Office of Missouri Attorney General Catherine Holloway, Ryan Alexander was found guilty of first-degree murder and armed criminal action and the death of Ashton Alexander. Prosecutors say that Ryan Alexander shot Ashton Alexander multiple times after she attempted to leave him following an argument. Authorities say Alexander later called 911 and claimed he acted in self-defense. After hearing evidence during the trial, the jury returned guilty verdicts on both charges on Thursday. Ryan Alexander will be sentenced at a later date. Well, the Clinton School District is looking to fill several positions ahead of the upcoming 2026-27 school year. District officials recently announced openings for teachers, support staff, and coaching positions across multiple campuses as they continue to prepare for the new academic year. Teaching openings include music teacher for Henry Elementary and Clinton Intermediate School, a social studies teacher at Clinton High School, an English language arts teacher at Clinton Middle School, and a special education teachers at both Clinton Middle School and Clinton Intermediate School. The district is also seeking paraprofessionals for Henry Elementary, Clinton Intermediate, and Clinton High School, along with secondary positions at Clinton Earlyhood Childhood Center, Clinton High School, and Clinton Technical School. In addition, coaching opportunities are available for assistant wrestling, assistant tennis, and head golf. The Clinton School District says it is looking for individuals who are passionate about making a difference in the lives of students each day. Applications can be submitted online through the district's hiring portal at the Clinton School District's employment page. While other area school districts are announcing new leadership and coaching hires ahead of the upcoming school year, including Leeton R10, School District has named Casey Paris as the new high school girls varsity basketball coach and middle school high school special education teacher. Paris brings more than 20 years of high school and collegiate coaching experience and is known for the tough but fair coaching philosophy focused on academics, discipline, and character development. Meanwhile, Holden R3 School District announced that Kyle Stockling will transition into the role of principal at Holden High School. District leaders say Stockling's experience in the middle school level has helped build strong expectations and continuity for students moving into high school. Both districts say they're excited to welcome their new leaders for the upcoming school year. Well, as the Memorial Day weekend kicks off across West Central Missouri, officials are reminding everyone to take safety a priority while traveling, boating, grilling, and enjoying time with family and friends. The Missouri State Highway Patrol and local first responders expect heavier traffic on area highways, especially near Truman Lake and other popular destinations. Drivers are encouraged to slow down, buckle up, avoid distractions, and never drive impaired. Boaters are also reminded to wear life jackets, keep a close eye on children near the water, and avoid mixing alcohol with boating activities. Officials say a little extra caution could go a long way in preventing accidents during the busiest weekends of the year. If you're firing up the grill or enjoying fireworks around the campsite, keep water or a fire extinguisher nearby to make sure hot coals are fully out before leaving the area. And while many will spend the weekend traveling or relaxing at the lake, Memorial Day is also a time to honor and remember the men and women who gave their lives while serving our country. From all of us at Radford Media Group, today's Country 95.3 KDKD and 104.9 The Biz, have a safe and meaningful Memorial Day weekend. That's the latest from Radford Media Group, connecting communities across West Central Missouri.
4: Good morning, everybody, and happy Friday. Now, we are still playing dodgeball with Mother Nature with these hit-and-miss showers and thunderstorms. We will stay mostly cloudy today with another chance to see a thunderstorm along with daytime highs in the middle 70s. Partly cloudy for this evening with overnight lows into the upper 50s. This look at the SkyTrack weather forecast is brought to you by Benware Tractor at Otto, keeping your farm and home running strong all spring long in Clinton and Urich.
5: All right, thank you, gentlemen. 7:05, and we're around 60 degrees here at the Katie Studios on a finally Friday morning. Yeehaw! We will kick off hour number two of the morning show with Clay Radford alongside here in just a moment. We'll run through some birthdays, some history, and oh, the holidays. Oh, the holidays. We will share those with you here in just a moment. After a

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19: It's showtime!
0: It's showtime, man! A little bit of barking on a Friday morning. I like that. Yeah. Hang on. Oosh. Quiet. I want to hear the music a little bit. Yeah, that's what I'm talking about. That's the official, unofficial kickoff of summer right there. Welcome to Mornings in the Sticks, Friday edition, with me, Steve Stevens, alongside Clay Radford this morning.
1: Man, I'm fired up.
0: The Friday before Memorial Day.
1: Yeah.
0: That needs to be something.
1: I'm sure you have a laundry list of
0: I've got some holidays. But it specifically
1: it's Memorial Day Eve.
0: It's, well, Memorial Day Eve.
1: Yeah.
0: So, yeah.
1: It's the Memorial Day weekend.
0: I guess Friday gets enough of its own stuff. We got TGIF.
1: Yeah.
0: But I'm just thinking the Friday before Memorial Day.
1: It is. No one gets any work done.
0: Needs to be Stephen Clay Day.
1: Well, yeah, of course.
0: Something like that.
1: It's the day that nobody gets anything done.
0: Yeah. You know, anymore, a lot of people go ahead and take Friday off.
1: Yeah,
0: because like, they got Monday off.
1: Was insane.
0: Yes.
1: Traffic started yesterday.
0: It probably started about Tuesday, actually. Don't get me started on the traffic, Clay Radford. Don't even get me started on the traffic. It'll be okay.
1: I thought of you last night when I was sitting in traffic.
0: Did you? Did you tighten it up?
1: No, I left room, and the reason being because I was in
0: because you were on your phone.
1: No, I
0: didn't
1: in the
0: have
1: wrong
0: your seatbelt on, and we're drinking and smoking and everything.
1: Living every day. No, I was in the wrong turn lane, so I left space so I could squeeze over to the other turn lane.
0: Yeah.
1: And I thought all Steve's behind me right now, chewing me out for not tightening it up.
0: I would have been. I'm noticing that more since I brought it up. I'm noticing it more the time.
1: Oh.
0: And I find myself, I got the windows up and, you know, things on. But I'm yelling. I'm screaming in my car. Tighten it up!
1: Come on!
0: Everybody tighten it up! Oh, you know.
1: Yeah, we should have signs out this Memorial Day weekend instead of collecting money.
0: It is National Tighten It Up Day today. That's what it is. The Friday before Memorial Day is National Tighten It Up
1: Day. We solved our first problem already.
0: Tighten it up at the stoplights. We got to get more through, folks. Instead of three, we need 10 through when the light changes. Tighten it up.
1: Be ready.
0: Tighten it. Be ready to go.
1: When it turns green, go.
0: Phones down. Tighten it up. That's all I'm asking. Tighten it up.
1: Oh, if you road rage, it's
0: now,
1: probably Steve Stevens.
0: Now I'm fired up. I am fired up.
1: I thought it was the music.
0: Hold on. It is. The music started it.
1: Okay.
0: The music started it. And
1: one thing leads to another.
0: It has carried over. Now, your official, unofficial holidays today on this, what is it, May the 22nd. Wow. It is Bitcoin Pizza Day.
1: Yeah, Memorial Day is early this year.
0: Yeah.
1: And Bitcoin pizza doesn't really correlate to me.
0: Bitcoin pizza day. Yeah. I think because one of the first things purchased with Bitcoin was
1: a pizza. Yeah. So, probably on this day.
0: Yeah. It is also International Sherlock Holmes Day.
1: Hey, I like today. Sherlock.
0: I loves me some Sherlock Holmes, too. You think he was early influence on Bond?
1: A
0: little bit.
1: A little bit.
0: Batman.
1: Yeah.
0: A little bit. Yeah.
1: He don't take no shit either.
0: Yeah. Okay. It is National Craft Distillery Day.
1: Yeah.
0: Which reminds me.
1: To remind you, a little bit later on today and the 12 o'clock hour, there will be a new episode of the Booze News.
0: Well, it could be before 12.
1: Okay. It's a holiday weekend.
0: I'm leaving today.
1: Getting out of here early.
0: I'm tightening it up. National Solitaire Day. National Vanilla Pudding Day. I'm not a big pudding fan.
1: See, I am. I like pudding.
0: You like pudding?
1: So my dad brought us some donuts back here.
0: Yeah.
1: And some of them are filled with vanilla pudding.
0: No, that I do like.
1: Yeah.
0: The pudding wrapped with dough
1: donut
0: is good. I will

0: Asian.
1: Vanilla pudding, chocolate pudding, banana pudding?
0: Yeah. But it's not one of those things when you go to the Chinese buffet and then, well, for one, I never eat desserts when I go to the Chinese buffet, but there's always like pudding on there.
1: I always get it with some of the bananas with strawberry cream on top.
0: Nah, I got no time for that.
1: Oh, it's good.
0: I got to eat two more crab rangoon.
1: Well, I got to do that too. That's why I'm the size I am.
0: And also keep it tight at the buffet too. Tighten it up at the buffet.
1: Oh, the buffet.
0: If you would, please. All right, moving on. Back in the day, May 22nd, 46 years ago in 1980, the original Pac-Man arcade video game was released in Japan. It hit the U.S. 5 months later, and Pac-Man fever ensued.
1: Yeah. Well, how many years ago was that?
0: 46.
1: No way, because I'm almost...
0: 1980.
1: I'm almost 40, so... It only came out maybe 6-7 years before I did.
0: 1980.
1: Wow. I thought it was around longer than that.
0: The original Pac-Man. See, I was a bigger fan of Ms. Pac-Man. Like,
1: why?
0: A little bit.
1: Because she had a bow in her head?
0: Because it had the puzzles, the mazes were different, and it was just, it was an advance of Pac-Man.
1: Yeah.
0: It was an improvement upon the original. So.
1: Well, you could say that in any relationship. The women is improving it.
0: Yeah. Okay. Look at you there.
1: Yeah.
0: All right. Yeah. Suck up. 34 years ago in 92, Johnny Carson, Doc Severinsen, and Ed McMahon retired from The Tonight Show after, well, Johnny retired and the other two are like, Johnny's like, hey, man, I'm done with this gig. You're out.
1: Yeah. Sorry, because.
0: Find a new job.
1: Because
0: it's
1: of
0: over.
1: Me, you're out.
0: Yeah, I'm not working no more. I'm out. After 30 years, technically, like I said, it was Johnny who retired. Ed and Doc didn't get a choice, but they ended up being okay. I think Doc Severinsen is still with us.
1: Really?
0: He's like 137 years old.
1: Wow. He's up there with that other person we talked about this week.
0: Yes. Doc
1: Cher.
0: Severinsen.
1: Cher.
0: Yeah. I think they're dating.
1: Whoa.
0: No, he's way too old for her. I guarantee that. 30 years ago in 96, this blew me away more so than the Pac-Man.
1: In 96, okay.
0: 30 years ago, the first Mission Impossible movie was released.
1: Wow.
0: 30 years ago. Tommy Cruise.
1: See, I thought Mission Impossible came out in the 80s, but it came out in 96?
0: The movies.
1: Yeah.
0: The show was in the 70s.
1: Yeah.
0: Wow,
1: that is kind of shocking.
0: Tom Cruise first played, Ethan Hunt.
1: Ethan Hunt.
0: If you choose this mission, blah, blah, blah, blah, yeah. It will self-destruct. And yeah.
1: That nice soothing voice.
0: Yes, 30 years ago, 96, first mission. I think they're still making them. We're up to like Mission Impossible number 137.
1: The mission's impossible because...
0: It's my number. You know that?
1: 137.
0: I use that for everything when I equate age to something. 18 years ago in 2008, the fourth Indiana Jones movie, Indiana Jones and the Kingdom of the Crystal Skull,
1: was
0: released. It was.
1: I mean, it wasn't as good as the original, but that was a reboot that they just went to grab money.
0: I still haven't seen the fifth one.
1: I haven't.
0: The most recent one they brought.
1: Haven't heard of it.
0: Haven't seen it.
1: Nope.
0: Still haven't seen it. And I'm a big indie fan. Indie! And today is the release of Mandalorian and Grogu.
1: Today. Today in history. Today.
0: Today in history.
1: Mandalorian and Grogu.
0: Yeah.
1: In theaters near you.
0: In theaters now. Probably only cost
1: Probably on Disney Plus.
0: Probably only cost you $137 to see that movie.
1: Ah, you win $137.
0: And get a bucket full of popcorn.
1: I might give you a bonus today.
0: Yeah, $137?
1: Nope, $1.37.
0: I'll take it. 137 pennies today. Coming my way.
1: Wow.
0: That brings us and there's one more note here I highlighted over here because I got a little... We're going long here.
1: We always do.
0: Actor Whitman Mayo passed away on this day in 2001 at the age of 70. You don't know who that is? I wouldn't know who it is if somebody told me, but I do know the character he played on Sanford and Son. It was Grady on Sanford
1: really?
0: And Son.
1: Really? Okay, yeah.
0: And the story that goes with that is when my Miss Melody and I found out she was with child.
1: Yeah.
0: Ooh. And found out it was a boy. She was like, already got the name.
1: Oh, okay.
0: Gonna name him Grady. And I'm like, after the actor on Sanford and Son, we're gonna name my kid after Grady on Sanford's. I mean, he was okay character, kind of funny. Yeah, oh, okay, but why? Well, then she had to explain the story to me that, no, that was her grandparents' last name, and she wanted to honor them.
1: That's

0: cool.
1: Naming. And I was like, oh, okay. Now it makes. Now I like it.
0: Now you like it.
1: Yeah, it's okay. I understand now. So that's my Grady story. And today is the anniversary of the passing of Grady on Sanford. So watch some Sanford and Son.
0: There you go. Yeah.
1: In memory, and think of Steve Stephens' son.
0: Grady. It's the big one.
1: Grady. Yeah, and birthdays. Here, let me get birthdays real fast. If we talk just a little bit longer,
0: we can just get to 7:25 Newsack headlines.
1: Because I got our song ready to go here, our first song after we're done. Birthdays today. Happy birthday to you if it is yours. You are in the company of Apollo Ono. Remember that guy?
0: Yes. Apollo Ono. Apollo really rings a bell.
1: He's 44 today.
0: Not much older than me.
1: He won the fourth season of Dancing with the Stars.
0: Yes, I was infatuated with that guy.
1: That's not what he's known for.
0: No, I know.
1: He's known for gold medals in the 2002 and 2006 Olympics.
0: For what?
1: In 2010, he only won one silver and two bronze. He was a speed skater.
0: Oh, a speed skater.
1: Apollo Ono, man.
0: Yeah, I thought he was Apollo. He was kind of like a high jumper.
1: He always reminded me he was like the Andre Agassi of speed skating. He was flashy, bright colors. Now they're all that way.
0: They're all that way now.
1: And you know,
0: but way back when.
1: Sunglasses and long hair and flashy colors and the name Apollo Ono. Yeah.
0: All right. You big dummy.
1: Happy birthday, Apollo Ono. Supermodel Naomi Campbell is 56 today.
0: I know her.
1: One of my least favorite supermodels. I've never been a fan.
0: Really? She's okay.
1: I never thought she was all that pretty.
0: She's okay. I mean, yeah, she's not high on my list.
1: She's gorgeous. Don't get me wrong.
0: Right.
1: But she was not.
0: I mean, I have a laundry list of supermodels.
1: She's not on my Mount Rushmore of supermodels. Naomi Campbell didn't make the cut on my Mount Rushmore of supermodels.
0: Where's Tyra Banks?
1: She not on there either.
0: Really?
1: Yeah. I'm talking Cindy Crawford. I'm talking Christie Brinkley. I'm talking Cheryl Teagues. I'm talking Heidi Klum. I'm talking, yeah.
0: See,
1: yeah.
0: Heidi Klum's not high for me.
1: Yeah?
0: She's pretty, but again, she's not high.
1: Kathy Ireland.
0: Yeah,
1: it was a good one from back in the day.
0: You know way more supermodels than I thought you did.
1: Oh,
0: so
1: I've dated a ton of them.
0: Oh, how many date now?
1: I got the one.
0: Miss Melody.
1: That's right. The superest.
0: The superest.
1: Of the supermodels.
0: Ooh.
1: Miss Melody.
0: Making up words today. Superest.
1: Think I got.
0: Now who's kissing up?
1: Think I got myself out of the doghouse on that one. Tighten it up. Keep it tight.
0: Keep it tight, ladies.
1: Tighten it up. Also celebrating a birthday today, and I don't know why I even mention him, but I guess because he's this day, the Unabomber. Today's the Unabomber's birthday.
0: Who cares?
1: Exactly.
0: Why does he make the
1: why
0: list?
1: Why is it even on my list here? Born on this day in 1942, passed in 2023. Ted Kaczynski. Yeah.
0: Yeah, how?
1: Ted
0: how
1: Kaczynski. Why
0: what importance does that have?
1: List? Why is he even on the list?
0: Yeah.
1: And hence why it is Sherlock Holmes Day today.
0: Oh, yeah.
1: Sir Arthur Conan Doyle, the author and creator of Sherlock Holmes, born on this day in 1859. I used to watch the old school Sherlock Holmes movies with my brother Larry.
0: He
1: turned me on to him as a fan. Basil Rathbone.
0: Basil.
1: Played Sherlock Holmes back in the, I don't know, the 40s or something. It's old black and white
0: right,
1: movies
0: oh, yeah.
1: We used to watch on Sundays after church. We'd I'd either watch like Tarzan, Three Stooges, Rat Patrol.
0: I like the Three Stooges.
1: Sherlock Holmes movies, so yeah. Basil Rath. In fact, I named a dog Basil after Basil Rathbone.
0: No.
1: Yes, I did.
0: Really?
1: I did. I named the kids and the dogs and animals. Names all have a meaning.
0: Well, yes.
1: It's all tied to something.
0: Okay, so we have...
1: But
0: we have,
1: not Grady on Sanford. So.
0: We have Marley and Bella.
1: Rest in peace.
0: Yeah. We have Marley and Bella. Marley is... We got her on our way home from Jamaica. So Bob Marley, yeah. You can easily make that connection. Bella, our daughter was really infatuated with Beauty and the Beast. Belle.
1: Makes sense.
0: So, Bella, yeah. And then I had a dog named Bentley, and I named him after a car.
1: Ah, okay. Fair enough. Fair enough.
0: I've never owned a Bentley, but I did.
1: Well, we've jabbered on long enough on a Friday morning. I think I can squeeze this one song in that I wanted to play for you. It's Brad Paisley and Keith Urban in honor of the Musical Instrument Day or something. Start a band on Mornings in the States.

0: That's Keith Urban and Brad Paisley on National Buy a Musical Instrument Day and Start a Band here on 95.3 KDKD. Just about 7:25, we're going to check those Missouri Ag headlines brought to you by Miller Seed on KDKD.
1: With a look at the Ag News headlines, I'm Kara Hart on Brownfield. The chairman of the U.S. Senate Agriculture Committee says to expect farm bill work next month.
2: We're going to release text in early June, and then we will be marking up in later June.
1: John Bozeman tells Brownfield he likes the farm bill that was sent over from the U.S. House, but nationwide year-round E15 won't be included. And while the chairman supports proposals that reaffirm EPA's role in labeling crop protection products and undoing Prop 12, those measures don't have the bipartisan support needed to be included in the bill either. A livestock economist doesn't expect many surprises in today's Cattle on Feed report. That report will be out this afternoon. A central Illinois farmer says he's concerned about the growing number of dust storms plaguing the Midwest. April 2026 pork production was the largest for any April on record. John Deere has received preliminary approval for its proposed $99 million settlement to resolve right to repair lawsuits as well. I'm Kara Hart for Brownfield.
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12: Good morning, West Central Missouri, and happy Friday. We are still playing dodgeball with Mother Nature with these hit-and-miss showers and thunderstorms. We will stay mostly cloudy today with another chance to see a thunderstorm, along with the daytime high in the middle 70s. Partly cloudy for this evening with overnight lows into the upper 50s. This look at the SkyTrack weather forecast is brought to you by Gary's Towing. If your car says no when you need a tow, give them a call at 660-885-HELP.
13: All right, thank you, Sub. We're coming up on 7:31 on this Friday morning here on the morning show with Steve Stevens, Clay Radford, still alongside. It's around 60 out there right now on this Friday morning. It doesn't feel like

0: Memorial Day weekend.
1: It doesn't, not yet, because it's
0: because we haven't had enough sun and we haven't had enough 80, 90 degree weather.
1: Yeah,
0: yet.
1: We need more of that.
0: And I'm not complaining, but I am.
1: But you are.
0: And it's because I know it's coming. It's that we're going to be wishing we had these cooler, cloudy days very, very soon.
1: Oh, of probably, course, of course.
0: It's going to be blazing hot and roasting.
1: But I love the...
0: Remember back in May when it was so cool? And
1: My garden is loving it.
0: Yes.
1: The yard looks green as green. The trees are blossomed. The garden is blooming. And man, it's great.
0: Friend of mine that I'm friends with on Facebook.
1: Oh,
0: I saw it, so it must be true. she was out in her garden recently, shooting a little promo video, whatever, Facebook Live, something like we do here, and she was doing a tour through her garden. And I was like, "Wow, this is so boring, but it's fascinating."
1: Was she tiptoeing through the
0: tulips? Yeah, she was explaining, "Here's the Brussels sprouts, and here's the cabbage."
1: See, I want a greenhouse.
0: I've got tomatoes over here, and her garden was
1: huge.
0: My God, I'm like, who are you feeding with that girl? You don't have that many friends or kids or what? My goodness, she's ready for the apocalypse.
1: Well, hey, someone's got to be.
0: Yeah, I know where I'm going to get me some grub once it hits.
1: I'm going to Jennifer Carter's place.
0: Yeah,
1: Jennifer has a big garden out of her place.
0: Okay,
1: JC, what's up, girl?
0: Good to know.
1: Yeah, Jennifer.
0: That's a little closer to home.
1: It is. See, yeah. I don't know where your other friend is, but
0: she's up in the city.
1: Oh, okay. Yeah closer to home. Yeah. Jump across Truman Lake and get popping and jump, you're there.
0: Yeah, we'll clean that out. We'll wipe that out.
1: We won't even tell her.
0: Got to outrun Nathan, though.
1: Oh, yeah.
0: He'll put a little buckshot in your hind end, probably.
1: He'll catch it with you quick.
0: You're out there picking tomatoes and stuff, stealing. Yeah. Okay.
1: Oh. All right.
0: Yeah. Shout out to the Carters.
1: Yeah.
0: Thank you. We'll be
1: Happy Memorial Day.
0: We'll be raiding your garden soon, Clay and I. Yeah. Coming right out.
1: Oh.
0: So. All right.
1: Got some maters missing.
0: Yes. Yes, yes, yes. Yes, we can't really do the garden thing at our house anymore because the chickens will just wipe it out.
1: That's
0: so
1: true.
0: We got to do some things on the porch and what have you. And yeah.
1: Well, I want a little greenhouse, and I've been negotiating with Brittany for a while now. Hey, we just need a little greenhouse. We can grow your plants because she likes.
0: Yeah, it
1: plants
0: is.
1: And,
0: it is
1: and,
0: legal now,
1: yeah.
0: So you can
1: no,
0: go ahead
1: not
0: and,
1: those.
0: And get you a greenhouse.
1: The flowers.
0: I think you're allowed. I don't know, six or something per person. Or so. I don't know the rules.
1: And there's two of us, so yeah, that's 12,
0: well,
1: yeah.
0: Okay, get a little bit bigger greenhouse.
1: Yeah. No, like she has all these flowers that she loves. We're in the process of relandscaping the front yard as well, and yeah, I just love to have a little greenhouse tomatoes, some peppers, some cucumbers. And Emma wants pumpkins, so
0: right,
1: grow some pumpkins, you know.
0: Right, okay.
1: It'd be fun.
0: All right. Yeah, a lot of work.
1: Yeah, it is a lot of work.
0: Like everything is, a lot of work. You really gonna put in the additional hours?
1: You
0: man?
1: Know, a marriage.
0: You,
1: is you just,
0: don't have time, man.
1: You know, a marriage is just like growing a garden.
0: Oh boy,
1: it includes a lot of tinning.
0: Oh boy.
1: First, you till it up. You mix things up.
0: Who are you sucking up to Friday morning?
1: I don't know.
0: Tighten it up.
1: All right.
0: My goodness. Marriage is like a garden. That sounds like a Sunday morning sermon right there. Oh,
1: tune in every Sunday morning.
0: Oh my.
1: For relationship advice from Clay Radford.
0: Oh, yeah. It's a new show coming soon here on 95.3.
1: Oh, the ratings tank us, but hey.
0: On the Radford Media Group app. It'll be catch it on the TV on Mike 80 Katie Plus.
1: Yeah.
0: We're going to have the Sunday morning service with Clay Radford. Mike 80 Katie
1: Plus. That means I have to show my face.
0: That'll
1: scare him away.
0: Yeah,
1: Memorial Day weekend. I haven't got the boat out yet.
0: Yeah.
1: Not going to get the boat out for this weekend. I think the weather is just not quite there to be on the
0: where
1: lake yet.
0: You want, yeah, but they're the hardcores. They'll be going. I saw my neighbor across the street as I was leaving to come to work this morning. I noticed his truck bed was completely full of coolers and camping chairs. I looked at it, I go, I bet he's going floating.
1: They're going float. Oh, that'd be cold.
0: Because it had like six coolers in there. I'm like, who needs six coolers?
1: Yep.
0: It's like, oh, a float trip. That's what it is. You got the truck. You're hauling them.
1: Yep, you're hauling them.
0: So, I figure and the rivers will be full. The lakes will be full. People don't care.
1: They
0: want to get out. They're gonna tough it out.
1: We're staying away from the water this weekend because I don't think the water is near the point of swimming or
0: it's not ready for you yet.
1: It's not ready yet. So we're going to stay at home and do some barbecuing this weekend.
0: Yeah,

0: We're going to a barbecue on Sunday, and then we're hosting a barbecue on Monday.
1: I was told I had to smoke some ribs this weekend. That was the one thing Melody requested for the holiday weekend. She goes, I don't care what we do, but I want some ribs.
0: Yeah.
1: I said, okay, we can do that. I said, you know, all weather permitting, the way I like to run my smoker and stuff, depends on the wind, depends on the rain, and, you know.
0: Oh, we got a south wind, can't fire that thing up.
1: Excuses.
0: But a lot of great things, to be thankful for this Memorial Day weekend in honoring the men and women who have served our country. I say it in our news, and I'll say it again coming up here at 8 and at 9, at noon and 5 in the newscast.
1: You'll hear it throughout the weekend.
0: You hear it throughout the weekend, of course.
1: Advertisers.
0: We honor those men and women each and every day for allowing us to have the freedoms to go out on the lake, to have the barbecues, sit here on the radio and talk to you every morning and just have a good time with my buddy Steve.
1: Right. Amen. Amen.
0: That wasn't my sermon, but that's a good lead up to it, though. But no. Thank you to the men and women that honor that we honor on this Memorial Day weekend.
1: All right, fair enough. Continuing on this morning,
0: yes, sir.
1: We will play you a brand new tune from Brantley Gilbert.
0: Brand new? How new is it?
1: Brand new.
0: Brand new.
1: We just added it here.
0: Just peeled it out of the box.
1: Within the last, I could tell you.
0: Okay.
1: Hang on here.
0: Okay, he's gonna tell me for sure.
1: I will tell you exactly when we started playing this song.
0: Hey, click, click, click, click, click. He's just keyboarding away, punching away.
1: We've been playing it since the end of March.
0: March, okay, so it's fairly new,
1: so all of April and here into May.
0: Can you believe that Memorial Day weekend is here? It seems like we're a week early.
1: Yeah, is it back to school time?
0: Yeah, I know you want to get rid of the kids already.
1: Yeah, oh yeah. Yeah, actually not too bad.
0: Not too bad so far?
1: So far. I asked Brittany yesterday when she was in here, I go, how's summer going? Even though it hadn't started yet, you know, kids out of school, and so we're doing okay.
0: Good.
1: Shout out to us parents.
0: Yeah. Woo woo.
1: Hang in there. School will start again soon.
0: It'll be here before you know it. The schools are getting ready.
1: They're hiring. If you're looking for a gig, we need you to take care of our kids.
0: Yep.
1: So go to work for the school district.
0: And we'll definitely throw in an extra couple pennies to help with that pay raise too.
1: Support those teachers, man.
0: They need to move on.
1: All right, I'm jabbering again.
0: Tighten
1: it up, Brantley Gilbert. It's called
0: Good Big Dummy.
1: Good Damn on Mornings in the Sticks, and not talking about Truman. Although that's one of the good dams out there, as is Bagnell. It's Brantley Gilbert.
0: Right here on KDKD.
1: All right.
0: Thanks, Steve.

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5: News. I'm CJ Papa. NASCAR legend Kyle Busch dies suddenly. The 41-year-old's family releasing a statement.
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0: at the latest news stories making the headlines right now on MyKDKD.com. Hello, I'm Clay Radford. Well, a Henry County man has been convicted in the shooting death of his wife following a jury trial that concluded Thursday. According to the Office of Missouri Attorney General Catherine Holloway, Ryan Alexander was found guilty of first-degree murder and armed criminal action in the death of Ashton Alexander. Prosecutors say that Ryan Alexander shot Ashton Alexander multiple times after she attempted to leave him following an argument. Authorities say Alexander later called 911 and claimed he acted in self-defense. After hearing evidence during the trial, the jury returned guilty verdicts on both charges on Thursday. Ryan Alexander will be sentenced at a later date. Well, the Clinton School District is looking to fill several positions ahead of the upcoming 2026-27 school year. District officials recently announced openings for teachers, support staff, and coaching positions across multiple campuses as they continue to prepare for the new academic year. Teaching openings include music teacher for Henry Elementary and Clinton Intermediate School, a social studies teacher at Clinton High School, an English language arts teacher at Clinton Middle School, and a special education teachers at both Clinton Middle School and Clinton Intermediate School. The district is also seeking paraprofessionals for Henry Elementary, Clinton Intermediate, and Clinton High School, along with secretary positions at Clinton Earlyhood Childhood Center, Clinton High School, and Clinton Technical School. In addition, coaching opportunities are available for assistant wrestling, assistant tennis, and head golf. The Clinton School District says it is looking for individuals who are passionate about making a difference in the lives of students each day. Applications can be submitted online through the district's hiring portal at the Clinton School District's employment page. Well, other area school districts are announcing new leadership and coaching hires ahead of the upcoming school year, including Leeton R10 School District has named Casey Paris as the new high school girls varsity basketball coach and middle school high school special education teacher. Paris brings more than 20 years of high school and collegiate coaching experience and is known for the tough but fair coaching philosophy focused on academics, discipline, and character development. Meanwhile, Holden R3 School District announced that Kyle Stockling will transition into the role of principal at Holden High School. District leaders say Stockling's experience in the middle school level has helped build strong expectations and continuity for students moving into high school. Both districts say they're excited to welcome their new leaders for the upcoming school year. Well, as the Memorial Day weekend kicks off across West Central Missouri, officials are reminding everyone to take safety a priority while traveling, boating, grilling, and enjoying time with family and friends. The Missouri State Highway Patrol and local first responders expect heavier traffic on area highways, especially near Truman Lake and other popular destinations. Drivers are encouraged to slow down, buckle up, avoid distractions, and never drive impaired. Boaters are also reminded to wear life jackets, keep a close eye on children near the water, and avoid mixing alcohol with boating activities. Officials say little extra caution could go a long way in preventing accidents during the busiest weekends of the year. If you're firing up the grill or enjoying fireworks around the campsite, keep water or a fire extinguisher nearby to make sure hot coals are fully out before leaving the area. And while many will spend the weekend traveling or relaxing at the lake, Memorial Day is also a time to honor and remember the men and women who gave their lives while serving our country. From all of us at Radford Media Group, Today's Country 95.3 KDKD and 104.9 The Biz, have a safe and meaningful Memorial Day weekend. That's the latest from Radford Media Group, connecting communities across West Central Missouri.
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3: Good morning, West Central Missouri. Well, we are still playing dodgeball with Mother Nature with these hit and miss showers and thunderstorms. We will stay under mostly cloudy skies today with another chance to see a thunderstorm along with daytime highs in the middle 70s. Partly cloudy for this evening with overnight lows into the upper 50s. 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Stop in for some hometown hospitality.
1: All right, it's 8:06, and we are around 60 degrees with overcast skies here currently at the KDKD studios. By the way, we're headed into the, this is the third hour of the morning show with me, Steve Stevens, Mornings in the Sticks. And this 8 o'clock hour, it's brought to you by...

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0: 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Well, it's time for your shot of fine age country. It's a service of Everhart's Outdoor Store, 511 Hillcrest Drive here in Clinton. They are a family hunting and fishing tradition since 1945. We go back to 2000 today, 26 years ago. On this day, Aaron Tippin released Kiss This, the first single from his album People Like Us. co-written by Aaron.

Aaron Tippin with your shot of fine age country, brought to you by Everhearts Outdoors. 2000 was the year Kiss This came out on this day, and it was Aaron's third number one hit on the country charts. Aaron Tippin, your shot of fine age country, brought to you by Everhearts Outdoor Stores. We'll get to your weird news, bottom of the hour, 8:30, and we're going to talk about Memorial Day. 45 million Americans expected to travel at least 50 miles from home this weekend. We'll get you a few more of the details on that. That's coming your way around 8:30, real close to 8:30, maybe 8:28, give or take. But that's on the way, as is the new one from Casey Musgraves called Dry Spell, after a word from Everhearts Outdoors.

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0: 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We're jumping over here on Facebook Live at the Katie Katie Facebook page because it is time to bring you today's weird news. And weird news is a service of Elite Billiards and Ale House. Note from Elite, they will be closed on Sunday, May 24th. They invite you to take the time to spend with your loved ones. That message from Elite Billiards and Ale House. If you're ready, I'm ready. Let's do the Katie Katie Weird News this morning. Here we go.
1: Some are odd and some deranged, stories that are very strange. Weird News.
0: Well, it's Weird News time here on the morning show with me, Steve Stevens, and my Katie Katie. And Weird News, like it is every day, every Monday through Friday anyway, brought to you by Elite Billiards and Ale House, located at 905 North Price Lane in Clinton, right across from the Benson Center. Well, Memorial Day weekend is here and upon us, the official unofficial kickoff of summer. 45 million Americans will travel at least 50 miles from home this weekend, they say. AAA released its Memorial Day report, and they're predicting a record number of Americans will travel this year. Don't they say that every year? They expect 45 million people to travel this year, up a notch from 2025. The record is 44.8 million set last year. They only count people traveling at least 50 miles from home. If you're only driving 49 miles, nobody cares. It doesn't count, apparently. It has not been a gradual climb over time. Before last year, the previous record was 44 million, set back in 2005. Obviously, there were a couple of low travel years during the pandemic, you know what I'm saying? Nobody went anywhere. We were locked down. 39.1 million will drive this year, 3.7 million will fly, and 2.2 million will use some other form of transportation like buses or trains. Vehicle and air travel are expected to be up from last year, but just barely. I can't believe it with the fuel prices. However, the other category is supposed to be up more than 5%, possibly due to the high gas prices. The national average for a gallon of regular gas was $3.17 on Memorial Day weekend last year. Currently, national average $4.56 across the country. You should also choose your departure time wisely, they say, to avoid traffic jams. In general, there tends to be less traffic early in the morning. If you leave around noon, expect delays and tighten it up at the stoplights. That from your old buddy Steve Stevens. That is your Katie Katie Weird. Happy Memorial Day weekend. 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
5: Good morning, everybody, and happy Friday. Now, we are still playing dodgeball with Mother Nature with these hit-and-miss showers and thunderstorms. We will stay mostly cloudy today with another chance to see a thunderstorm along with daytime highs in the middle 70s. Partly cloudy for this evening with overnight lows into the upper 50s. This look at the SkyTrack weather forecast is brought to you by Benware Tractor at Otto, keeping your farm and home running strong all spring long in Clinton and Yuri.
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1: It's Chase Bryant for you here on Mornings in the Sticks, and Justin Moore before that one. A great one for Memorial Day. Gets you to thinking a little bit, doesn't it? All right, let's get that morning livestock report by Clayton's Heartfelt in-home care on KDKD.
2: A decent day for direct cash cattle business. Cash hogs finished the day lower. Good morning. I'm Megan Grebner with the Brownfield Livestock Market Report. There was a light to moderate round of direct cash cattle trade that took place Thursday. Live deals were marked at $260, steadied a week with the previous week's weighted averages. Business in the north was relatively quiet as bids of $410 were passed. On Wednesday, there was a very light round of dress business that took place in Nebraska. That was at $415, $4 higher than the prior week's weighted average basis. At the Bloomfield Livestock Auction in Iowa, the light volume of steers weighing less than 550 pounds sold with a higher undertone. Steers weighing more than 550 pounds sold with a lower undertone, although not well compared. Heifers sold with a lower undertone. The USDA says demand was moderate, with bidding both in-house and online. Medium and large one feeder steers, 663 to 686 pounds, brought $412.50 to $441. Medium and large one feeder heifer, 731 to 747 pounds, brought $350 to $380. Box beef closed sharply lower with light demand for solid offerings. Choice down 214 at 391.48. Select was 548 lower at 385.65. Estimated cattle slaughter was 109,000 head, up 1,000 on the weekend, down more than 8,000 on the year. Cash hogs closed lower with a pretty light negotiated run. The cash hog market has been inconsistent recently. Demand is crucial, as supplies of market-ready hogs are ample. While there have been some bright spots when it comes to demand for U.S. pork on the global market, there are still some long-term concerns that linger. The official return of summer grilling season is just around the corner, which could provide a boost to domestic demand. Barrels and gilts at the National Daily Direct were down 18 cents with a weighted average of 93.58. The Iowa Minnesota was $1.74 lower with a weighted average

0: average of 92.98, and the Western Corn Belt down 59 cents with a weighted average of 93.58. Pork values were firm, up 17 cents at 95.64. Picnics were sharply higher, and estimated hog slaughter was 478,000 head. That's up 14,000 on the week and down more than 500 on the year. At the CME, live and feeder cattle were sharply lower on technical liquidation ahead of the on-feed report from the USDA. And lean hog futures were pressured by the recent trend in pork and that sharp drop in cattle. I'm Megan Grebner for Brownfield.
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2: I'm Therese Crowley. Some movement with Iran. Secretary Rubio with a Memorial Day weekend outlook for averting new U.S. military action.
3: We await word on those conversations that are ongoing. There's been some slight progress. I don't want to exaggerate it, but there's been a little bit of movement, and that's good. The fundamentals remain the same. Iran can never have a nuclear weapon.
2: Secretary Rubio in Sweden for a NATO summit adds Iran wants to toll the Strait of Hormuz and talk Oman into joining them, which President Trump says is a no-go. Remembering NASCAR legend Kyle Busch, who passed away suddenly with a severe illness, age 41. His final NASCAR on Fox interview on winning Dover last week, he was asked, why do these moments never get old?
4: You never know when the last one is.
2: Kyle's former team, Hendrix Motorsports, says as much as he loved to drive, nothing brought him more joy than being a husband, a father, and watching his son race. America's listening to Fox News.
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6: 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Hello, I'm Clay Radford. Well, a Henry County man has been convicted in the shooting death of his wife following a jury trial that concluded Thursday. According to the Office of Missouri Attorney General Catherine Holloway, Ryan Alexander was found guilty of first-degree murder and armed criminal action and the death of Ashton Alexander. Prosecutors say that Ryan Alexander shot Ashton Alexander multiple times after she attempted to leave him following an argument. Authorities say Alexander later called 911 and claimed he acted in self-defense. After hearing evidence during the trial, the jury returned guilty verdicts on both charges on Thursday. Ryan Alexander

0: Sander will be sentenced at a later date. Well, the Clinton School District is looking to fill several positions ahead of the upcoming 2026-27 school year. District officials recently announced openings for teachers, support staff, and coaching positions across multiple campuses as they continue to prepare for the new academic year. Teaching openings include music teacher for Henry Elementary and Clinton Intermediate School, a social studies teacher at Clinton High School, an English language arts teacher at Clinton Middle School, and a special education teachers at both Clinton Middle School and Clinton Intermediate School. The district is also seeking paraprofessionals for Henry Elementary, Clinton Intermediate, and Clinton High School, along with secondary positions at Clinton Early Hood Childhood Center, Clinton High School, and Clinton Technical School. In addition, coaching opportunities are available for assistant wrestling, assistant tennis, and head golf. The Clinton School District says it is looking for individuals who are passionate about making a difference in the lives of students each day. Applications can be submitted online through the district's hiring portal at the Clinton School District's employment page. While other area school districts are announcing new leadership and coaching hires ahead of the upcoming school year, including Leeton R10, School District has named Casey Paris as the new high school girls varsity basketball coach and middle school high school special education teacher. Paris brings more than 20 years of high school and collegiate coaching experience and is known for the tough but fair coaching philosophy focused on academics, discipline, and character development. Meanwhile, Holden R3 School District announced that Kyle Stockling will transition into the role of principal at Holden High School. District leaders say Stockling's experience in the middle school level has helped build strong expectations and continuity for students moving into high school. Both districts say they're excited to welcome their new leaders for the upcoming school year. Well, as the Memorial Day weekend kicks off across West Central Missouri, officials are reminding everyone to take safety a priority while traveling, boating, grilling, and enjoying time with family and friends. The Missouri State Highway Patrol and local first responders expect heavier traffic on area highways, especially near Truman Lake and other popular destinations. Drivers are encouraged to slow down, buckle up, avoid distractions, and never drive impaired. Boaters are also reminded to wear life jackets, keep a close eye on children near the water, and avoid mixing alcohol with boating activities. Officials say little extra caution could go a long way in preventing accidents during the busiest weekends of the year. If you're firing up the grill or enjoying fireworks around the campsite, keep water or a fire extinguisher nearby to make sure hot coals are fully out before leaving the area. And while many will spend the weekend traveling or relaxing at the lake, Memorial Day is also a time to honor and remember the men and women who gave their lives while serving our country. From all of us at Radford Media Group, today's Country 95.3 KDKD and 104.9 The Biz, have a safe and meaningful Memorial Day weekend. That's the latest from Radford Media Group, connecting communities across West Central Missouri.
1: All right, thank you, Clay. Coming up on 9:05 and community news. This hour is brought to you by Clint's Bar and Grill, located in Calhoun. The special at Clint's today, oh, it's a good one, one of my favorites. I encourage you to go get it. Pick it up today. It's a half-pound shrimp basket and fries at Clint's Bar and Grill, 107 South Olive Street in Calhoun, Missouri.
2: Step into a place where everybody feels like a regular. 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
3: Hey everyone, Subby here with a look at your SkyTrack weather forecast for West Central Missouri, brought to you by our good friends at Gary's Towing. If your car said no when you need a tow, give Amanda and the crew a call at 660-885-HELP. We are going to continue to see partly cloudy skies this afternoon with the chance to see a shower, maybe even a thunderstorm, along with daytime highs in the low to mid-70s. Mostly cloudy and mild overnight with lows into the upper 50s.
1: 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That's community news and weather for you this hour. We're getting set to fire up Text Till 10, a service of Mallard's Roadhouse. We'll talk more about them a little bit later on in the program, but something a little special today on Text Till 10. Well, a couple of things, actually. We're going to play all songs this hour that have to do with the kickoff of summer and Memorial Day. So keep that in mind with your requests today. Text line is 660-885-9595, and we'll get to the music here in a moment. But the other special part this morning is our good friend Bob May. Captain Bob is stopping by to visit.

0: With us here this morning, you hear Bob on the Bobcast, which you can find at mykatiekatie.com. Hit the podcast section. Great information about boating and so on and so forth. And Bob is in town and happened to swing by and said, "Hey, Steve, can I get on the air with you?" I said, "Absolutely, Bob. What
1: it's
0: do we
1: great.
0: Got going on?"
1: It's great to be home.
0: It's great to have you here, my
1: Thank
0: friend.
1: Thank you. Yeah, this is great seeing you and Clay and the whole group. But you know, I'm really proud of what you guys are doing and what you have been doing.
0: Well, you are responsible for some of that, too. You can take some of that credit, my friend. Well, we wouldn't be here without you.
1: Hired Clay.
0: Yeah,
1: there you go.
0: You hired me,
1: yeah.
0: But way back when. And,
1: that's right.
0: And yes.
1: So it's been great, and you know, we thank you guys often, listen to you when I can.
0: Well, we appreciate that.
1: Yeah,
0: appreciate that.
1: I think we've tightened it up enough.
0: That's a reference to earlier this.
1: Yeah.
0: Do you? Let me ask you that before we dive in here to why you're here this morning. Do you feel that way too when you're out there driving, that people just don't tighten up at the stoplights like they used to?
1: Yeah.
0: And then the light turns and you're needing to take a left or something.
1: Oh, I got to check my cell phone. Put the cell phone down.
0: That's what it is.
1: A lot of it is.
0: I made reference to that. We've talked about this a few times, Clay and I, is we come to those stoplights and we stop and we've got our foot on the brake and we're like, oh, I got 30 seconds or so before the light changes. And we all kind of let that foot up and creep a little bit in anticipation of the light. But now we're leaving a car link or a car link and a half between us because we're on our cell phones, mm-hmm. and it just infuriates me.
1: And a lot of that has to do, too, with GPS. A lot of times they're not accurate.
0: Yeah.
1: You know, they'll say,
0: yeah.
1: Turn left in half a mile, and it's, you know, it's a quarter mile.
0: Right.
1: You know, and or they're sending you down the wrong side of the road.
0: Put you into a cornfield or something.
1: Right.
0: Yeah.
1: Or,
0: yeah.
1: You know, you're going down the highway the wrong direction, one of those things. That's happened over at Lake of the Ozarks. We've had that happen.
0: Right.
1: The roads were changing for a while, you know, and different, the expressway came through and, you know, that kind of thing. So that happens. But, yeah, watch out for that and just be aware, I guess.
0: And tighten it up. And tighten them up at the stoplight.
1: That's
0: please.
1: Great.
0: Please and thank you. We need to get more than three cars through the light at a time. We need to get about 10.
1: We got
0: to
1: make that the Friday thing every year. Friday, Memorial Day weekend, is tighten it up.
0: Tighten it up on Memorial Day weekend. Okay, well, speaking of Memorial Day, now let's get to the real reason you are here.
1: National Safe Boating Week.
0: National Safe
1: is this week. It ends actually today.
0: Okay.
1: Or tomorrow, Saturday.
0: But we need it to continue, for sure.
1: We need
0: sure.
1: it to continue. It's also National Drowning Prevention Alliance Month, and they do a lot of different programs and public service announcements and seminars, and they've got a lot of good stuff on their website about drowning prevention and that. And it has to do not only with around the lake, but also around swimming pools and spas and, you know, any kind of water
0: sure.
1: you know, event.
0: Sure.
1: So it's a time to put a little extra pressure on you as a boat owner, if you are,
0: mm-hmm.
1: To make sure your equipment is in good shape, check everything, including your fire extinguisher, make sure you've got life jackets that are suitable and wearable and in good shape, and out for each passenger that's on your boat. You know, those kind of things. If you have an inboard boat, make sure your blower system is working
0: mm-hmm.
1: good so you can
0: yes,
1: clear any
0: gas
1: fumes.
0: Yes,
1: we've had
0: yes.
1: one boat explosion already this year at the lake. But I will say, since 2007, few years back now, the lake had an image in the country as the most dangerous water lake in America.
0: And this is Lake of the Ozarks.
1: Lake of the Ozarks.
0: We're talking
1: yes,
0: about.
1: The other side of the dam down there.
0: Yeah.
1: And it was because we had, you know, just people running wild and doing whatever they thought what they could do, and they were having accidents and people were drowning and
0: sure.
1: being killed. Well, in because of that, there were a group of local citizens that decided they got to do something, so they formed the Water Safety Council.
0: Okay.
1: And about
0: okay.
1: the same time, a friend of mine, we'd gone through the captain's class together. His name was Captain Doug Beck. He has since passed. But he and I started the Captain's Association of Missouri, and with the idea being that we could provide captains for rental boats, captains to train other boaters on how to use their boats and what they should do and not do, how to drive safely and take care of your passengers and what to do and what not to do. And so we formed those two groups. And because of the efforts of those two groups, along with the Water Safety Council, the Captain Association, the Water Patrol, the U.S. Coast Guard, and the U.S. Coast Guard Auxiliary, last year and the year before, 24 and 25, we had no boating,

0: So
1: it's been wet. It's been wet. Getting these lakes ready to go. And I know everybody's excited because it's Memorial Day weekend. It's the kickoff of summer. A lot of folks are, pull the cover off the boat. Let's get it out for the first time. And you made mention earlier about check those life jackets, check those fire extinguishers. Get ready for the season. Be prepared. And most importantly, be careful out there because you're going to have added traffic. You're going to have amateurs that are wanting to take advantage and try the lake for the first time, maybe. So it's very important to be safe.
0: Debris is another issue.
1: Debris, because
0: the lake has come up so fast and it's pulling a lot of stuff down into the water. And some of it is submerged just briefly and, a few inches under and you can't see it when you're running down the lake. So stuff's going to happen. Mm-hmm. You got to be prepared. And with that being said, Lake of the Ozarks, we've been fortunate for 25 or 30 years, we've had a towboat operation over there, towboat U.S. operation. Mm-hmm. And they have four boats on the lake and they're able to respond quickly anytime for boats that run out of gas, boats that have mechanical problems or issues, boats that get soft grounded out there, and they will respond and get you back to safety. The good news is Truman Lake is also getting a towboat operation, an extension of the Lake of the Ozarks one. Captain Travis Coleman recently appeared in the Outdoor Expo over there at Warsaw and had a good intro. We introduced them back in January at the Fishing Expo here.
1: And we
0: introduced them and met a lot of boaters and fishermen that said, that would be great to have one of those. So they have extended themselves out. They're going to put a boat on the water this year for the season. And they're also building a new dock for the Water Patrol, for the towboat U.S. operation, and also for the Corps of Engineers. They have a boat on the lake, so they'll have a three-slip marina that they can go to for protection. But that'll add some additional safety to boaters on Truman Lake.
1: Bob, a lot of this stuff you're talking about, you cover on your podcast.
0: Yes, I do.
1: So I want to tell the folks again to check that out. Share a little bit about what that is.
0: We were living here in Clinton in 2005 is when we had the bad ice storm. No, 2006. December 1st of 06, we had a huge ice and snowstorm at Lake of the Ozarks. And I think there was some residual here as well. But down there were docks that went under, boats that sank. Our new boat that we had just bought in August of that year got taken a big hit, about $50,000 with a damage hit.
1: Wow.
0: And so as I was looking for businesses to fix fiberglass, to fix, a swim platform that came off, to do new tops and windows and gauges at the helm, that all got destroyed. And my wife came down, and we were living right up here on Antioch, and she came down to my office and she said, you're looking up for all this stuff to get boats repaired. Don't you think there's other guys out there looking for the same thing?
1: Absolutely.
0: Why don't you put a website together? And I went, that's a pretty good idea. So I launched bobsnowakezone.com.
1: Mm-hmm.
0: And not too much longer after that, she said, why don't you do a radio program? You're in radio. Why don't you do a radio show about boats? So I actually started the show here. And after a few weeks of guests not showing up when they were supposed to, 10 o'clock in the morning on Saturday, I'd rather be on the water than in the studio talking to you.
1: Yeah.
0: And so I started recording the interviews ahead of time. And that way I could deliver an hour's worth of good boating information to the listeners of the radio station. And my goal at that time, because of all the changes that were going on here with the different sales, new owners, and so on and so forth, I wanted to be at Lake of the Ozarks. That was always kind of our dream, that we wanted to be back over there. And so 2014, got an offer to go over there, and we took the radio show with us. We just completed in November 12 years, over 600 shows, Saturday mornings at 10. Last year during the boat shows, people come up to me and go, hey, you're that Bob guy that does that radio show down there at the lake. And I said, yes, sir, that's me. And he said, do you do a podcast? And I went, no, I don't, but I'll think about that.
1: Thank you.
0: And multiple people were asking that same question. And so I started working on this last summer, putting it together, and I started to incorporate it in with our radio shows back in October, November. But in January, I launched it full time. gave up the radio program,
1: right,
0: and launched the Bobcast for Boaters. And it's been fun doing it. I don't have as many restrictions as I had before.
1: You right.
0: know, like I only have
1: right.
0: 11 minutes to do this segment. Now I got 13 or 14 minutes if I want to cover something thoroughly
1: sure.
0: and not put, you know, stuff on the

0: table. Oh, come back next week. We'll have the rest of that story. So it's all, and the other great thing is on the Community First Podcast Network now, which I'm really excited about, and looking forward to meeting some of those listeners as things go along.
1: Right, and continue it's a passion for you. Boating is a passion. There's no doubt about it.
0: It is.
1: And you want to share that with the people out there and keep everybody safe and get them the information they need. I particularly enjoy when you do like your Titanic special.
0: Oh.
1: Because I'm fascinated with the Titanic, as many people are, and you've done some Titanic interviews and information as we continue to still learn about that nautical disaster from forever ago.
0: Josh Milford is the Titanic historian that we use, and he's on the podcast a couple of times a year talking about what's going on, obviously in April, which is the anniversary of the catastrophe.
1: Right.
0: But usually sometime during the year, he'll have another fact of something that comes out from a dive team that goes down or a piece of something that was salvaged. It's like, oh my gosh, we didn't know that, that kind of thing. So there's just a lot of hidden mysteries that remain with the Titanic.
1: So check out the Bobcast on the podcast network at mykatiekatie.com. The Bobcast covers, it's got great information for to teach you things, to learn things, but there's entertainment value in there too as well, and just a lot of great information if you're into boating.
0: Well, thank you very much for that. I appreciate it. I would like to send out an invitation to anyone that is a boater on Truman Lake or a fishing guide. Having a captain's license and being able to go through that course, which is 8 days, it's a very thorough course where you learn an awful lot of things that you maybe not have been experiencing or didn't know. And then, of course, you're more credible as well. And that's a good thing. We are looking for more captains. We now have 120 licensed Coast Guard captains in the state of Missouri. Most of them, of course, are at Lake of the Ozarks.
1: Right.
0: We have some at Table Rock now. We have a couple on the rivers. We've got one at Smithville Lake and actually one in Arkansas down at Beaver Lake. So we would encourage anyone that's out there on a regular basis doing that kind of work commercially, if you will, when they're charging somebody to do stuff.
1: Right.
0: Having a captain's license is a real good thing. The Corps of Engineers will appreciate you.
1: And
0: not take advantage of you if you have a captain's license. They respect that a lot, and so that would be one of my pleas. And really the other thing too is if there's some people in the community that might be interested in starting a water safety council or a water boating council, something like that, I'd be more than happy to help assist in getting that organized and getting it started.
1: Okay, sounds great. That's all great information, Bob. We appreciate you coming by. I'm going to we're going to go ahead and take a commercial timeout. And when we return, we will we'll fire up Text Hill 10. And like I say, we'll be going with a boating theme today, summer theme today, a Memorial Day theme today. And it's all a service of Mallard's Roadhouse. Bob, great to see you as always, buddy. Appreciate you coming by and sharing the great information with us. And check out the Bobcast at mykatiekatie.com. We'll be back right after these.
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5: What's going on, everyone? Tubby here with a look at your SkyTrack weather forecast for West Central Missouri, brought to you by our good friends over at Benware Tractor and Auto, keeping your farm and home running strong all spring long in Clinton and in Urey. Well, we are going to continue to see partly cloudy skies this afternoon with a chance to see a shower, maybe even a thunderstorm, along with daytime highs into the low to mid-70s. Mostly cloudy and mild overnight with lows into the upper 50s.
6: All right, thank you, Sub. 924, 62 degrees. Again, my thanks to Captain Bob May for stopping by and sharing a little important information with you. Boating safety. Boating safety. Got to be safe out there, and a lot of folks going to be hitting the water this weekend with the official, unofficial start of summer, Memorial Day weekend. So in honor of that, here for the remainder of Text Till 10, we're going to squeeze in as many, kickoff of summer songs as we can, those songs that make you think of summertime. Keep that in mind if you want to request one. I'm pretty filled up because it's the easy one to do. And it's brought to you by Mallard's Roadhouse. Their daily lunch special today on Friday, prime rib sandwich. Tomorrow will be the open face prime rib sandwich. They will be closed on Sunday, but they will be open Memorial Day from 11 until 3 on Monday. So let's get rolling. Text Till 10. I was on a boat that day for Captain Bob May. It's Old Dominion on Mornings in the Sticks and Text Till 10.

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0: Catching that summer fever. Little Big Town, you know, they're going to be part of the lineup at Missouri State Fair in August. Little Big Town, great in concert. Great. I've seen them several times. I would recommend that. If you're thinking, what show should I go to at the fair? Go to Little Big Town. It'll be good. I guarantee. Summer Fever from Little Big Town. Also in there, the Zac Brown Band with Toes. Some of you are going to get your toes in the sand this Memorial Day weekend. Toby Keith with Courtesy of the Red, White, and Blue for all of our men and women in and out of uniform that have served over the years. We thank you. We thank you. We thank you. We honor you. We remember you. And then Old Dominion in there with I Was on a Boat That Day. Played that one for Captain Bob May as he stopped by to visit with us earlier in the hour to talk about Boating Safety Week. And, of course, you can find more information about that and so much more about boating with his Bobcast. And you can find that Bobcast podcast at mykatiekatie.com. Bob knows a lot about boats. I mean, a lot. He's part of our Truman Lake Fishing Expo. He's been a radio friend for a number of years here at Katie, and now he's over at the Lake of the Ozarks, and just a great dude. Think the world of him. Captain Bob May. But it's Text Till 10, brought to you by Mallard's Roadhouse. 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

Oh, summer nights, they are a-coming, ladies and gentlemen. That's Rascal Flatts for you here as we get set to wrap up Text Till 10 on a finally Friday on the official, unofficial kickoff of summer, Memorial Day weekend. Please be safe out there and have a good time and enjoy summer. It is here, and I know it doesn't really feel like it weather-wise out there right now, but it is the official, unofficial kickoff of summer with Memorial Day weekend. Technically, first day of summer is coming up in about a month, June 21st, if you want to get technical. But thanks to Mallard's Roadhouse for sponsoring Text Till 10. Go see them this weekend. They'll be closed on Sunday, but they will be open Memorial Day Monday. I got to leave you with the song I kick off the summer with every single year. It's Keith Urban and Long Hot Summer. Have a great one, ladies and gents. I'll talk to you Tuesday.

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4: I'm CJ Papa. Still no word from Iran on the latest U.S. peace proposal. Secretary of State Marco Rubio in Sweden meeting with NATO officials discussing the Strait of Hormuz.
5: Plan B is, what if Iran refuses to open the straits? What if Iran decides we refuse to open the straits, we're going to own the straits, and we're going to charge tolls for it? Okay, at that point, something has to be done about it. And I would argue that there are countries represented here today that are more deeply impacted by this than even the United States is.
4: The death of 41-year-old NASCAR legend Kyle Busch sending shockwaves throughout the racing world.
6: We do know he was hospitalized earlier in the week for a severe illness. And several people familiar with the situation telling the AP Busch was testing in the Chevrolet racing simulator Wednesday when he became unresponsive and was transported to the hospital.
4: Fox's Madison Scarpino reporting Busch won the Cup Series championship twice. 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

0: Smart Commodities Program. NACD, through its national partnership, project partners, and a network of 3,000 conservation districts, will advance grassroots efforts to ensure producers and local communities are prepared to meet growing demand and have access to climate-smart commodity markets. The goal is to leave no producer behind. NACD Secretary and Treasurer Mark Masters says that getting the program up and running is a work in progress.
1: Trying to, you know, figure out exactly how to get this off the ground, get the most benefit possible. We've got a lot of great partners on this effort and working obviously closely with USDA to make sure that there's, you know, a clarity of message with respect to what NACD is working on. You know, we're specifically looking to engage the historically underserved producers in conservation programs.
0: Masters discusses the program's focus.
1: Carbon emissions and greenhouse gas capture and things like that. And there's also been some discussion about opportunities for water conservation and programs related to water and see how they may fit into that climate smart basket.
0: He says that NACD will also be developing ways to measure whether or not program goals are being met via the projects. This is a voluntary sign-up program, and Master says they have not yet set an official sign-up date. The grant will provide $90 million for over 3 years for technical, financial, and marketing assistance. I'm Lori Boyer. For more information on conservation programs, log on to agriculture.com.
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15: Hey everyone, Subby here with a look at your SkyTrack weather forecast for West Central Missouri, brought to you by our good friends at Gary's Towing. If your car said no when you need a tow, give Amanda and the crew a call at 660-885-HELP. We are going to continue to see partly cloudy skies this afternoon with the chance to see a shower, maybe even a thunderstorm, along with daytime highs in the low to mid-70s. Mostly cloudy and mild overnight with lows into the upper 50s.
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4: 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Joining me today via the KDKD hotline is Tate Stevens. You may remember him from season 2 of The X Factor. Tate will be headlining the Ag City Music Festival coming up June 19th and 20th outside of Harrisonville at the Little Dixie Mud Run facility. And Tate, hey man, thanks for joining me here on the radio.
5: Hey, thanks for having me. Appreciate it.
4: Hey, it's a pleasure to have you here and get you on KDKD. Now, we're talking because you're going to be hitting the stage up in Harrisonville a little bit later on this summer with the Ag City Music Festival, June 19th and 20th. First off, we're excited to be partnered with this event. And when we seen the headline act, we knew we had to get in there because you're a local boy, right?
5: Yes, sir, man. I raised pretty much my whole life for the last 40-some years in Belton and the Cass County area. So, yep.
4: Great to get you in the area and up on stage. Now, a lot of people remember the Season 2 X Factor that happened back in 2012. I believe, correct me if I'm wrong, but you was on Team L.A. Reid, right?
5: I was, yep. L.A. was our mentor on the show. Great guy. Amazing music knowledge. You know, of course, he's been in the music industry for pretty much his whole adult life.
4: Right.
5: Great dude, man. All of them. Simon was a good guy. All of them were really good people to us. It was a great experience. And, you know, I can't complain. I get to do what I love to do for a living. So I can't complain about it.
4: And that's the biggest thing. You know, you're still producing music. You're still outperforming an area. And what are some of the things that you have done since the show that you'd like to share with the listeners today?
5: Man, one of the coolest things, and I will tell you, obviously having your music played on the radio for people to hear is for artists, that's what we need to do, right? That's how people get to know you as an artist, and they get to hear your stuff. But one of the coolest things, actually the absolute coolest thing, winning the X Factor was great, right? That was a great experience and a great thing for my career. But playing the Grand Ole Opry has been the biggest achievement I've ever had in the music industry, and I've been fortunate to play it several times, and every time it's magical. It's just the place you dream about when you're a kid and you want to become a country music star, I guess, right? That's the one thing that you think about, man. I got to play the Opry, and to have that opportunity several times to do it, and

0: it's just one of the coolest things. You know, you can't hardly explain it. You almost have to, you have to live it, right, to understand it fully. But to, you know, just to be able to stand on that stage, and especially, you know, stand in the circle where all the greats that come before you have stood, that paved the way for us to do what we love to do. It is, like I said, it's kind of magical. It's a special, special thing, and being able to do that has been the biggest achievement I've in my career at this point.
1: Yeah, that sounds really like something, you know, even as a radio DJ on this side of the business, you know, I think it'd be cool to attend the Grand Ole Opry, see some performances, and just to be there, and yeah, not even getting on stage. I think for you that would be like you said, the mecca of, you know, achievement in your career.
0: Oh, sure, absolutely. Like I said, once you stand in that circle, you know, I can't I can't feel my feet when I'm standing in it. I don't know if that makes sense, but it's just it's such a special place. You know, to get to the opportunity to play there, it's amazing, and just it's where all your heroes played, and that's why you do what you do.
2: Absolutely,
0: and it's awesome.
1: Absolutely. Well, you've been working on some new material. We got a new single that we just got from you this last week, and it's in rotation right now on KDKD.
0: Awesome.
1: Lucky for Me is the name of the song. Tell me about the song and the story behind it.
0: Okay, so I got this song. Wanted to record some new music, so called all my writer friends and that I write with and all that, and so I got some my producer Mike Rogers. He was sending me songs, and I called a buddy of mine and I said, "Hey, do you have anything?" I said, "I'm getting ready to cut some stuff," and I had some that I had written that we were scheduled to record. And he said, "I got a couple." So he sent me a couple songs, and Lucky for Me was one of them. And I was like, "Man, I just like that. What a good tune." And so we cut it, and good thing we did. He had a couple holds on it, and I jumped on it first, and we cut it. So I'm going to give Sam a little shout out. Sam Banks, another Missouri guy, right?
1: He wrote
0: Bartender and Destined for Riley Green. He wrote Luke Combs' song Be By You. So he's doing great. He's crushing it as a writer in Nashville. So was really fortunate to get Lucky for Me, and like I said, I'm excited about the song. I think it says a lot of things that some of us guys can't say, you know.
1: Yeah.
0: You know what I mean? So it's one of those kind of songs, but man, it's such a feel good thing. And when I heard it the first time, just the acoustic demo of it, truly, I was like, man, I know that song. You know what I mean? It sounds familiar.
1: Yeah.
0: Lyrically, it just sounded familiar. So I'm like, that must be a good thing. So we jumped in there and recorded it, and I hope everybody likes my version of it, but really excited about it. I think we're getting a lot of good response and feedback, positive feedback from it. So it's pretty cool.
1: Well, definitely, and we're glad to have it featured here on KDKD as well. We're super excited to be part of this Ag City Music Festival. The first year this event is happening, and you are the headliner for the event coming up June 19th and 20th. Of course, on the 19th, Friday evening, it's going to be like a southern rock, country type music, and then on the 20th is going to be all country all day long, and Tate Stevens is the headliner, and that's who we're talking with here today on our Artist Spotlight. And Tate, tell me a little bit about the Ag City Music Festival from your perspective. When they reached out to you, was this something that associated with from the get-go of the festival, or how did it come about?
0: The promoter of the show, Dan, he called and said, "Hey, we're putting this thing together, and I want to get some really good artists from the area together and do something." And I'm like, "Yeah, I'm in. You know, let me know what you need." And he kind of figured it out, the 2-day thing. I'm excited about it because, you know, get to play with my friend. And, you know, Noe Palma is a good buddy, so I know he's on the show. So it's going to be a lot of fun, man. I love music festivals, especially you have music all day. So
1: right.
0: if you can't make it in the more, you know, in the early afternoon, come in the evening. You can't make it in the evening, you go to the morning stuff or the early afternoon stuff. So it kind of makes it worth it for everybody. So you don't

0: don't miss out really on a lot. Hopefully everybody shows up, and has a good time, because I think that's what it's going to be. It's just, you know, music all day can't be bad, right?
1: Right, so, exactly. It's kind of like what we do here at the radio station, music all day, and life is great, yeah. So can't complain.
0: That's right.
1: Well, we're talking with Tate Stevens today on our Ag Spotlight here today for the Ag City Music Festival, and he's one of the performers amongst a great lineup. He is the headliner on June 20th up at the Little Dixie Mud Run in the Harrisonville area. Once again, Ag City Music Festival, June 19th and 20th. And Tate, thank you so much for jumping on here for a few minutes. I know you have a very busy schedule, but thanks for taking a little time out to talk with me here today and about your new song, Lucky For Me, and your performance upcoming at the Ag City Music Fest.
0: Man, thank you for having me, and thanks for spinning the song. I greatly appreciate it, and hope people call in and request it and want to hear it. And if they don't, well, it's not my song. We'll say it's somebody else.
1: Well, they already are requesting it, so they're already getting it out there. And if you really love it, you need to come see them live on stage June 19th and 20th up at the Little Dixie Mud Run for the Ag City Music Festival. Tate, I'll see you up there. We'll be up there, of course, introducing you on stage and having a great time and having some drinks behind the stage for sure. Maybe even on stage.
0: Yeah,
1: who knows?
0: Absolutely, man. All right, good to talk to you, and we'll see you soon.
1: Thanks, Tate. That's Tate Stevens right here on 95.3. We'll talk to you soon, my man.
0: Bye.
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1: Hey everyone, Pepe here with a look at your SkyTrack weather forecast for West Central Missouri, brought to you by our good friends over at Clint's Bar and Grill in downtown Calhoun, where good food and friends meet up. Stop in for some hometown hospitality. Well, we are going to continue to see partly cloudy skies this afternoon with a chance to see a shower, maybe even a thunderstorm, along with daytime highs in the low to mid 70s. Mostly cloudy and mild overnight with lows into the upper 50s.
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5: Fox News, I'm Therese Crowley. Slight progress with Iran. Secretary of State Rubio doesn't want to overstate it, but says there's some movement on the U.S. peace deal, so we wait. But he's got plain talk for NATO defense ministers in Sweden who refuse to help the U.S. keep Iran from having a nuclear weapon.
6: I understand NATO's valuable to Europe, and it should be. It also has to be valuable to the United States. So we always have to make that argument in every administration and every era.
5: With talk about shifting more U.S. troops out of Europe, President Trump posted new stock market record, and sure enough, the Dow hit a new intraday high. Even though the University of Michigan consumer sentiment hit a new low, dropping three straight months over the price of gas. A gallon of gas dropped a penny for the Memorial Day weekend. And the new Fed chair, Kevin Warsh, getting sworn in at the White House with fresh eyes on the economy and lingering high interest rates. 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
11: What's going on, everyone? Tubby here with a look at your SkyTrack weather forecast for West Central Missouri, brought to you by our good friends over at Benware Tractor and Auto, keeping your farm and home running strong all spring long in Clinton and in Yerrick. Well, we are going to continue to see partly cloudy skies this afternoon with a chance to see a shower, maybe even a thunderstorm, along with daytime highs into the low to mid-70s. Mostly cloudy and mild overnight with lows into the upper 50s.
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0: Soybean Export Council's CEO Jim Sutter says trade between the U.S. and China could level out following recent trade talks, but it's not a guarantee.
1: One of the things we understand that has been agreed is that the tariffs will be kind of equalized between soybeans from all origins. So we'll no longer be at this 10% duty disadvantage.
0: Sutter says Brazil soybeans are cheaper than the U.S. beans due to tariffs, and price speaks to buyers.
1: I don't know a buyer anywhere in the world that doesn't want the best deal possible.
0: Sutter was in Beijing meeting with soybean buyers when the U.S. and China were meeting to discuss trade, and he tells Brownfield,
1: these buyers saying, we are anxious to be able to get U.S. soy again, because in this past year they haven't really been able to utilize U.S. soy because the only imports have been going to the state-owned enterprises, to COFCO and Sinograin. The private companies, the other independent crushers, haven't had access to that.
0: He says China's new purchase commitments, if realized, would be extremely beneficial for many ag commodities, and he's optimistic China will follow through. Proposed legislation in the U.S. Senate could help reduce ag's reliance on China as a critical export market. Pete Ricketts, a senator from Nebraska, says his Market Act could protect the sale of U.S. ag goods from unfair trading practices.
2: China has demonstrated time and time again that it's not a reliable trade partner. We need to explore new markets to prevent Nebraska farmers and ranchers from being beholden to China.
0: The measure would require USDA and the Office of the U.S. Trade Representative to conduct an annual assessment to determine market access for commodities. American Soybean Association President Scott Metzger says it would ensure soybeans remain competitive. Ricketts says he's encouraged by the recent trade summit between the two countries, but accountability will be the main indicator for future success. A member of the U.S. House Ag Committee says lawmakers need to get more serious about providing additional emergency relief for farmers. Michigan Democrat Krista McDonald-Rivett tells Brownfield,
3: the restriction of markets, the rising input cost, and now diesel in the cost that we have there is becoming a moment of crisis. I'm talking to farmers all the time who are running generational historic farms who are worried about closure.
0: Sean Arita with the Ag Risk Policy Center at North Dakota State University says moving lawmakers from awareness to action isn't guaranteed.
4: It's not just 2026. We are coming off of a weak 2025 as well as 2024.
0: McDonald-Rivett says Congress needs to be better prepared if the ag economy doesn't stabilize and the political will to keep farms in business. USDA is reporting a trio of new U.S. export sales. Mexico bought nearly 500,000 tons of U.S. corn. Unknown destinations picked up 110,000 tons of U.S. corn. Both sales are split almost evenly for old and new crop delivery. Unknown destinations also purchased more than 250,000 tons of soybean meal, also split for old and new crop delivery. I'm Kara Hart for Brownfield.
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0: heroes who gave their lives in defense of our nation. 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
0: From McKinley Tire and Auto, we pause this Memorial Day to remember and honor the heroes who made the ultimate sacrifice for our country. 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
4: Hey everyone, Subby here with a look at your SkyTrack weather forecast for West Central Missouri, brought to you by our good friends at Gary's Towing. If your car said no when you need a tow, give Amanda and the crew a call at 660-885-HELP. We are going to continue to see partly cloudy skies this afternoon with the chance to see a shower, maybe even a thunderstorm, along with daytime highs in the low to mid 70s. Mostly cloudy and mild overnight with lows into the upper 50s.
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1: I actually kind of like it.
2: I'm Giam Jalosi. Secretary of State Marco Rubio says there has been slight progress during talks with Iran as uncertainty grows about whether a deal will be reached or war will resume.
3: Iran is trying to create a tolling system. They're trying to convince Oman, by the way, to join them in this tolling system in an international waterway. There is not a country in the world that should accept that.
2: He is in Sweden for a meeting of NATO foreign ministers. The conflict with Iran causing gas prices to surge. It's bad news for the more than 39 million Americans expected to drive this holiday weekend. AAA's Robert Sinclair on Fox Business.
4: Every single state in the union is above $4 a gallon. Five states are above $5 a gallon. And one is in the $6 a gallon range. That's a big burden for a lot of drivers.
2: AAA reporting today's national average for a gallon of regular is $4.55 per gallon. 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
6: Well, happy Friday. 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Hello, I'm Clay Radford. Well, a Henry County man has been convicted in the shooting death of his wife following a jury trial that concluded Thursday. According to the Office of Missouri Attorney General Catherine Holloway, Ryan Alexander was found guilty of first-degree murder and armed criminal action and the death of Ashton Alexander. Prosecutors say that Ryan Alexander shot Ashton Alexander multiple times after she attempted to leave him following an argument. Authorities say Alexander later called 911 and claimed he acted in self-defense. After hearing evidence during the trial, the jury returned guilty verdicts on both charges on Thursday. Ryan Alexander will be sentenced at a later date. Well, the Clinton School District is looking to fill several positions ahead of the upcoming 2026-27 school year. District officials recently announced openings for teachers, support staff, and coaching positions across multiple campuses as they continue to prepare for the new academic year. Teaching openings include music teacher for Henry Elementary and Clinton Intermediate School, a social studies teacher at Clinton High School, an English language arts teacher at Clinton Middle School, and a special education teachers at both Clinton Middle School and Clinton Intermediate School. The district is also seeking paraprofessionals for Henry Elementary, Clinton Intermediate, and Clinton High School, along with secretary positions at Clinton Earlyhood Childhood Center, Clinton High School, and Clinton Technical School. In addition, coaching opportunities are available for assistant wrestling, assistant tennis, and head golf. The Clinton School District says it is looking for individuals who are passionate about making a difference in the lives of students each day. Applications can be submitted online through the district's hiring portal at the Clinton School District's employment page. While other area school districts are announcing new leadership and coaching hires ahead of the upcoming school year, including Leeton R10, School District has named Casey Paris as the new high school girls varsity basketball coach and middle school high school special education teacher. Paris brings more than 20 years of high school and collegiate coaching experience and is known for the tough but fair coaching philosophy focused on academics, discipline, and character development. Meanwhile, Holden R3 School District announced that Kyle Stockling will transition into the role of principal at Holden High School. District leaders say Stockling's experience in the middle school level has helped build strong expectations and continuity for students moving into high school. Both districts say they're excited to welcome their new leaders for the upcoming school year. Well, as the Memorial Day

0: Weekend kicks off across West Central Missouri. Officials are reminding everyone to take safety a priority while traveling, boating, grilling, and enjoying time with family and friends. The Missouri State Highway Patrol and local first responders expect heavier traffic on area highways, especially near Truman Lake and other popular destinations. Drivers are encouraged to slow down, buckle up, avoid distractions, and never drive impaired. Boaters are also reminded to wear life jackets, keep a close eye on children near the water, and avoid mixing alcohol with boating activities. Officials say little extra caution could go a long way in preventing accidents during the busiest weekends of the year. If you're firing up the grill or enjoying fireworks around the campsite, keep water or a fire extinguisher nearby to make sure hot coals are fully out before leaving the area. And while many will spend the weekend traveling or relaxing at the lake, Memorial Day is also a time to honor and remember the men and women who gave their lives while serving our country. From all of us at Radford Media Group, Today's Country 95.3 KDKD and 104.9 The Biz, have a safe and meaningful Memorial Day weekend. That's the latest from Radford Media Group, connecting communities across West Central Missouri. Your community news at 12 o'clock, brought to you by Mills & Sons Insurance.
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0: Now as we continue on with more information here in this 12 o'clock hour, we take a look at your funeral announcements on KDKD. Luther Dameron Jr. funeral services will be held at 10:30 a.m. on Thursday, May 21st at the Sedalia Seventh-day Adventist. Burial to follow at the 2 p.m. in the Laurel Oak Cemetery in Windsor. The family will receive friends on Wednesday evening, May 20th from 6 to 8 p.m. at the Hadley Funeral Home in Windsor. The family suggests contributions to the Sagra Scholarship Bible Camp or the Sedalia Seventh-day Adventist for their Pathfinders ministry. Contributions may be left in care of the funeral home. Condolences may be left online at HadleyFuneralHome.com. Once again, that's Luther Dameron Jr. Kara Womble, age 83, of Duluth, Georgia, formerly of Lee, Missouri, passed away on Thursday, May 14th. Graveside services will be held at 2:30 p.m. on Friday, May 22nd at the Laurel Oak Cemetery in Windsor. Visitation will be from 1 until 2 p.m. on Friday before the service at the Hadley Funeral Home in Windsor. 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Condolences may be left online at HadleyFuneralHome.com. Once again, that's Carol Womble.
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4: Hey everyone, Tubby here with a look at your SkyTrack weather forecast for West Central Missouri, brought to you by our good friends over at Clint's Bar and Grill in downtown Calhoun, where good food and friends meet up. Stop in for some hometown hospitality. Well, we are going to continue to see partly cloudy skies this afternoon with a chance to see a shower, maybe even a thunderstorm, along with daytime highs in the low to mid 70s. Mostly cloudy and mild overnight with lows into the upper 50s.
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Good Friday afternoon, everyone. 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Well, our extended holiday weekend will have some dry weather and some sunshine, but first, we will have to see a warm front push through the area on Saturday, and that will bring another decent shot at more rain and thunderstorms into west central Missouri. Then we finally break out of this slump and see sunshine once again on Sunday and Memorial Day, with highs back up into the 80s once again. As the latest report, 80% of pastures in the state were rated good to excellent, with 79% of the state drought-free. More hay is coming to the market this week as new crop arrives, and still some trying to clean out some old crop. Hay prices are steady, demand is light, and supplies are

0: 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We just need a few days of dry weather. We can get some more field work finished up. I want to thank all those veterans out there who have sacrificed to bring us our freedom that we have today. Have a great holiday weekend, everyone. I'll be back with your next Farm Forecast on Tuesday.
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4: Therese Crowley, Tulsi Gabbard resigning from her post as Director of National Intelligence. Fox News Digital has learned it's to support her husband through his battle with an extremely form of bone cancer. Her last day, June 30th, expected. President Trump swearing in the new chair of the Federal Reserve, Kevin Warsh, saying, "Don't look at me," urging him to be totally independent.
5: Kevin has spoken often about the need to restore the Fed's integrity by returning to a proper focus on its two functional and really fundamental responsibilities, maintaining price stability and low inflation.
4: As the Dow hit a new high, Secretary of State Rubio reports light progress with Iran on the U.S. peace deal, but he tells NATO defense ministers in Sweden,
6: "We have to have a plan B for if someone is shooting, and how do you reopen the strait?"
4: So they're not off the hook, still expecting NATO to pitch in to help. 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

0: Hello, I'm Megan Grebner with your Brownfield Livestock Market Report. Direct cash cattle trade activity is pretty quiet to finish out the week. It's likely the bulk of the week's business has wrapped up. Live deals in the South have been at $260 steady to week compared to the previous week's weighted averages. Northern dress deals have had a wide range from $408 to $415, but have been at mostly $410 to $412, $1 lower to $1 higher than the prior week's weighted averages. Live business in the North was at $260, which is $3 to $4 lower than the prior week's weighted average basis. Box beef was mixed at midday with light and moderate demand for moderate offerings. Choice down $1.59 at $389.89. Select was 64 cents higher at $386.29. At the Lamoni Livestock Feeder Cattle Auction in Iowa, steers sold mostly steady with a higher undertone noted, although not well compared. Heifers were also not well compared, but they mostly sold with a lower undertone noted. The USDA says demand was good with active bidding both in-house and online. Supply was heavy, medium and large one. Feeder steers 600 to 639 pounds brought $441.50 to $461. Medium and large one feeder heifers 619 to 623 pounds brought $400 to $422. Cash hogs had no comparison with very light negotiated purchases. A slow finish to the week isn't a big surprise, as processors have pulled back on their procurement efforts heading into this long holiday weekend. Supplies of market-ready hogs are ample, making demand even more important right now. There have been some bright spots when it comes to global demand for U.S. pork, but long-term concerns do linger. Summer grilling season is upon us, which could provide a boost to domestic demand, especially as pork remains a competitively priced protein in the retail space. Barrows and gilts at the National Daily Direct had a base range of $91.50 to $95 and a weighted average of $92.79. Prices at the regional direct markets were not reported at midday due to confidentiality. Pork values were higher, up a dollar at $96.64. Ribs and loins were both sharply higher. Bellies and butts were up, while hams and picnics were weak. I'm Megan Grebner, Brownfield Ag News.
1: The Spotlight on Soybeans is brought to you by Missouri soybean farmers and their checkoff. Farmers are making good planting progress. Missouri Soybean Merchandising Council board member Daryl Aldrich says he's hoping to be done planting soybeans soon.
2: Crops look good. We started planting beans the end of March. They struggled, but the last week or so, they really started looking good. They were yellow most of April. We're still trying to dry some ground out to get done planting. We farm some creek bottoms, and it just don't seem like they dry out as fast as the Missouri River bottom ground. We got everything planted down there, but up here in the creek bottoms, we're still trying to get it dry enough to plant. Oh, I think it could be a good year for soybeans. You know, August really should be what makes your soybeans, even though the last 2 years, we haven't got much rain in August, but we've had good soybeans the last 2 years, and they're off. I think they'll be off to a good start this year, too.
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9: What's going on, everyone? Tubby here with a look at your SkyTrack weather forecast for West Central Missouri, brought to you by our good friends over at Ben Ware Tractor and Auto, keeping your farm and home running strong all spring long in Clinton and in Erie. Well, we are going to continue to see partly cloudy skies this afternoon with a chance to see a shower, maybe even a thunderstorm, along with daytime highs into the low to mid-70s. Mostly cloudy and mild overnight with lows into the upper 50s.
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0: for others. It is missed, but more could be on the way. You're listening to the American Ag Network. Good afternoon. I'm Susan Littlefield. Joining us, Sean Hackett with Hackett Financial Advisors. And, you know, we were talking before, for many, it's a million-dollar rain at this point, Sean. If they can get the showers, it's going to be beneficial for the crops, and the markets will keep watching it.
1: Yeah, I mean, it's the leading edge of what you would expect to see when an El Nino was forming. For those who don't know, an El Nino is when you have sea surface temperatures in the Central Pacific that reach 0.5 degrees Celsius, warmer than normal or more, which we've already achieved. And we're expecting that by the time we get to July and August, we could be in a moderate to possibly moderate strong El Nino. And whenever you look back at the historical context, going back to 1950, the years that we've had developing El Ninos like this, it has meant timely rainfall, and it has meant temperatures stay away from being too extreme for daytime, high time temperatures. And if you look back at the yields on corn and soybeans in those years, 50% of the time we've had trend line yields, and 50% of the time we've had above trend line yields, 0% of the time we've had below trend line yields. So if history is any guide, I think what you're seeing with the rains is the beginning of more to come.
0: More in a moment with Sean Hackett. 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
7: Hey everyone, Subby here with a look at your SkyTrack weather forecast for West Central Missouri, brought to you by our good friends at Gary's Towing. If your car said no when you need a tow, give Amanda and the crew a call at 660-885-HELP. We are going to continue to see partly cloudy skies this afternoon with the chance to see a shower, maybe even a thunderstorm, along with daytime highs in the low to mid-70s. Mostly cloudy and mild overnight with lows into the upper 50s.

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0: mixed markets. Good afternoon. You're listening to the American Ag Network. I'm Susan Littlefield. Corn fell from the highs but managed to stay green. The Buenos Aires Grain Exchange increased their estimate for Argentine's corn production yet again, moving it up to 64 million metric tons from the previous estimate of 61. The current record crop is 52.5 million in the 23-24 crop year. Corn planting in France is 96% complete, and there were two flash sales this morning. 493,700 metric tons to Mexico and 110,000 metric tons to an unknown. Beans, well, they kind of had a quiet day. Soybean crush has been on the strong pace all year, but exports of soy oil have been slacking. Instead, biodiesel blend rates have seen a slight uptick, with the EPA reporting 690 million biodiesel blending credits were generated in April. That's up 6% from the previous month. Even so, biodiesel producers are hesitant to increase blend rates, much more without the 45Z guidelines being finalized. Wheat settled in the red. Third straight day for them as the International Grains Council lowered their 26-27 global wheat production forecast to 820 million metric tons. High input costs due to the conflict in the Middle East also deterring planted wheat acres across the globe. Cattle saw fats in the green while feeders hit the hard to the again to the red. As we look at the cattle on feed report set to be out at 2 o'clock, the estimates have on feed at 101.4, placements at 103, and marketings at 90.5, as beef export sales yesterday were below the previous four-week average. Hogs finally saw some green on the screen as the World Organization for Animal Health has adopted its first international guideline for ASF vaccinations. Outbreaks in the EU increased by 76%. This is the American Ag Network.
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0: High corn settles 463 and a quarter up one. December 486 and a half up one and a half. July beans 1196 and a half up two and a quarter. And November 1187 and three quarters up one. Soybean meal July 331.90 up 350. Oil July 73.98 up 11. Chicago wheat July's at 646 and a quarter down one and a quarter. Kansas City July drops 5.682 as Minneapolis July 689. A steady market. Live cattle for June 15 higher, 249.30. August 239.60 up 25. August feeders 349.85 down 667. September 346.90 down 647. June lean hogs 95.75 up 62. July $100.40 up 37. Class 3 milk for June 16.56 down 4. July down 21. 16.65. Do note the markets will not reopen till Memorial Day evening. 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
5: News. I'm Tom Graham. Tulsi Gabbard resigning as Director of National Intelligence, adding she's stepping down to help her husband after he was diagnosed with a rare form of bone cancer.
6: She said that Abraham has been her rock since they've been married, and she submitted her resignation letter to the president and two members of the senior staff, announcing that her last day would be June 30th.
5: Fox's David Spunt in Washington. President Trump praising the new leader of the Federal Reserve, Kevin Warsh, sworn in today at a White House ceremony.
7: Honestly, I really mean this. This is not said in any other way. I want Kevin to be totally independent. I want him to be independent and just do a great job. Don't look at me. Don't look at anybody. Just do your own thing and do a great job.
5: The president often sparred with outgoing Fed Chair Jerome Powell. 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
13: Hey everyone, Tubby here with a look at your SkyTrack weather forecast for West Central Missouri, brought to you by our good friends over at Clint's Bar and Grill in downtown Calhoun, where good food and friends meet up. Stop in for some hometown hospitality. Well, we are going to continue to see partly cloudy skies this afternoon with a chance to see a shower, maybe even a thunderstorm, along with daytime highs in the low to mid-70s. Mostly cloudy and mild overnight with lows into the upper 50s.
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4: What's going on, everyone? 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Well, we are going to continue to see partly cloudy skies this afternoon with a chance to see a shower, maybe even a thunderstorm, along with daytime highs into the low to mid-70s. Mostly cloudy and mild overnight with lows into the upper 50s.
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0: since they've been married.
1: Fox's David Spunt. President Trump welcomes a new chairman to the Federal Reserve.
2: The swearing in of our new chairman of the Federal Reserve Board of Governors, Kevin Warsh. Kevin?
1: The president at the White House ceremony this morning, moments before his nominee, Kevin Warsh, took the oath of office as chairman. He will replace Jerome Powell, who will remain on as a Fed Board of Governor. Warsh faces rising inflation and climbing bond yields as President Trump pushes for interest rate cuts. 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

Soybeans and corn are higher Friday. Cattle and hogs finished mixed. I'm John Perkins with a Brownfield Market Update. You are made for farming, and so is Stein. It's Stein Seed Company. They have decades of research dedicated to developing seed that allows you to farm the way you want to farm. Stein has yield. Soybeans were higher Friday on short covering and technical buying.

0: Chicago was down 1.25 at 646 and a quarter. July Kansas City was 5 lower at 682. July Minneapolis wheat on Friday was down 3/4 at 689 and a half. Live cattle were mixed out of the USDA's cattle on feed numbers, which were out after Friday's close. June was up 15 at 249.30. August was 25 higher at 239.60. Feeder saw another round of fund liquidation. August was down 667 at 349.85. September feeders were 647 lower at 346.90. And nearby hogs were up. The deferred months were down on spread trade, demand questions, and the inconsistencies in the fundamentals recently. June was up 62 at 95.75. The July contract was 37 cents higher at $100.40. Megan Grebner has your full look at cash livestock after this.
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3: It was a light to moderate direct cash cattle trade that took place throughout the week. Live deals in the South were at $260, steady to week compared to the previous week's weighted averages. Dress deals in the North had a wide range, but were mostly $410 to $412, a dollar lower to a dollar higher than the prior week's weighted average basis. Boxed beef closed lower with light demand for moderate offerings. Choice down $1.21 at $390.27. Select was 65 cents lower at $385. Estimated cattle slaughter was 99,000 head. Cash hogs closed mixed with a light negotiated run. Barrows and gilts at the National Daily Direct were down 35 cents with a weighted average of 93.23. The Iowa Minnesota was 83 cents higher with a weighted average of 93.81, and the Western Corn Belt was down a dime with a weighted average of 93.48. Pork values closed higher, up 62 cents at 96.26. Ribs and loins were both up sharply. And estimated hog slaughter was 409,000 head. I'm Megan Grebner for Brownfield.
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6: Memorial Day reminds us of the true meaning of sacrifice. 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

0: Hey everyone, Tubby here with a look at your Sky Track weather forecast for West Central Missouri, brought to you by Gary's Towing. If your car says no and you need a tow, give them a call at 660-885-HELP. We have a decent evening on the menu with mostly cloudy skies and temperatures falling back to the middle 60s after sunset. We begin to warm up as a warm front pushes through on Saturday, bringing another shot at thunderstorms, but warmer with daytime highs into the upper 70s.
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0: 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You know I'm here for the party. While you're popping the top on another cold one, awesome. 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
3: What's going on, everyone? Tommy here with a look at your Sky Track weather forecast for West Central Missouri, brought to you by Ben Ware Tractor at Idaho, keeping your farm and home running strong all spring long in Clinton and in Yurik. Well, we have a decent evening on the menu with mostly cloudy skies and temperatures falling back into the middle 60s after sunset. Now we begin to heat up as a warm front pushes through on Saturday, bringing another shot at thunderstorms, but warmer with daytime highs into the upper 70s.
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2: 5 News, I'm Tom Graham, the country's top intelligence official, stepping down next month. She made the announcement today.
3: The director of national intelligence, Tulsi Gabbard, is resigning, she says, to be with her husband, who was diagnosed with an extremely rare form of bone cancer. Her tenure as DNI has been marked by declassifying millions of pages of government files on the assassinations of President Kennedy and his brother, former Attorney General Robert Kennedy.
2: This is Jared Halpern, a 911 call revealing NASCAR driver Kyle Busch suffered several ailments ahead of his death.
4: I've got an individual that's shortness of breath, very hot, thinks he's going to pass out, and is producing a little bit of blood, coughing up some blood.
2: Busch was taken to a North Carolina hospital, but the 41-year-old later died. 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
9: 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Well, our extended holiday weekend will have some dry weather and some sunshine, but first, we will have to see a warm front push through the area on Saturday, and that will bring another decent shot at more rain and thunderstorms into West Central Missouri. Then we finally break out of this slump and see sunshine once again on Sunday and Memorial Day, with highs back up into the 80s once again. As the latest report, 80% of pastures in the state were rated good to excellent, with 79% of the state drought-free. More hay is coming to the market this week as new crop arrives, and still some trying to clean out some old crop. Hay prices are steady, demand is light, and supplies are moderate. We just need a few days of dry weather, we can get some more field work finished up. I want to thank all those veterans out there who have sacrificed to bring us our freedom that we have today. Have a great holiday weekend, everyone. I'll be back with your next Farm Forecast on Tuesday.
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6: 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Well, joining us right now, very pleased to have him on the show. He is the chief executive officer of the American Soybean Association, Steve Senske. Steve, great to have you with us at AOA, sir. Hope all is well.
7: Yeah, thank you so much, Jesse, and really appreciate this opportunity. Thanks for having me on.
6: Absolutely. Well, I alluded to this at the open of the show. I kind of purposely wanted the social media banter and the craziness and more and the emotions to maybe die down a little bit here regarding this situation. I'm talking about, there was a Bloomberg article that came out right ahead of the House vote on year-round E15 that said ASA couldn't support this legislation. I know there's been a lot of back and forth here. Let's start there. Can you clarify for folks listening ASA's position when it comes to E15, Steve?
7: Yeah, thanks so much. And at the beginning, and ASA's position is we support year-round E15. We know that it's going to be good for corn farmers, but we also know that our farmers are growing both corn and soybeans, and so we want something that benefits them. And as you well know, is if you have strength in one commodity, that usually has a positive spillover effect on other commodities. As you're increasing demand, it helps pull up prices and support there. So we think year-round E15 is great. We've been long supporters of year-round E15. And so we were supporting, always have supported that. And when it came to the House bill, we were supporting the House bill provisions that provided E15. What we expressed some concern about internally, and we didn't do this publicly, we didn't do it externally, we didn't oppose the bill, but what we had for a long time had been expressing concern to the task force or the council that was working on that, and with our corn grower partners, was some of the small refinery exemptions that were being added to the bill at the behest of the petroleum industry that really would undermine and cut the RVOs for future years. And that would have effect, of course, not only on ethanol, but especially on bio-based diesel and soybean farmers. And so that was the aspect that we were concerned about.
6: I know as well, there's been a lot of different analyses out there. I know ASA was citing some of the work done by FAPRI at the University of Missouri. I know folks with the corn growers, for instance, and other ethanol groups have pointed to other analysis of this whole situation. So, I mean, talk about some of what you guys have seen with these different analyses as to, you know, why we could see some of that impact potentially with those SREs and more, Steve.
7: Yeah, and I think it's a good question. And it's really important, as you have the RFS out there and the volumes that are announced, there's basically three buckets. There's the ethanol

0: And, you know, you mentioned, Jesse, that we've had, you know, really record expansion of soybean crush. And when we finally got the very robust renewable volume obligations announced by the administration a month or so ago, you know, that's been so supportive. That's helped support soybean prices, soybean oil. It sends the signal to the domestic crushing industry to continue expanding. And that improves basis at the local level. You know, it's really important. Our friends at the National Oilseed Processors had done some analysis, and they found, you know, that through the soybean crush expansion that is going to happen this year and next year with the good RVOs, that, you know, we're going to be able to, you know, basically offset and absorb domestically, you know, almost 20% of what we export to China. And that's really good news. If we can do that, again, China's still an important market, but they've been purposely shifting away from the United States and to Brazil. So we need to replace that demand, and domestic demand is the best way to do it. And that was the concern over on the House side, is that that would knock that crush expansion and possibilities for on the soy side of the ledger in the head. And we want to avoid that.
1: Well, Steve, we're up against the clock in this segment, but really do appreciate you joining us to help clarify some of this. And we will see how this all unfolds in the Senate and keep watching as this evolves here over the next several weeks ahead and beyond. Thanks for joining us here on AOA, Steve. Have a great one. We'll talk to you again soon.
0: Okay. Thanks so much, Jesse.
1: Steve Senske, CEO of the American Soybean Association, with us here on AOA, brought to you by Cenex Premium Diesel and Lubricants. Coming up next, we'll talk with Joe Mayon from the Minneapolis Federal Reserve right here on AOA. As we gear up for hay season and farmers look at potentially upgrading their mower, Alan Osterhaus with Kloss shares some details on the Kloss Disco Triple Mower.
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3: Our next quarter is announcing some strong sales this morning. You're listening to AOA. I'm Susan Littlefield on the American Ag Network. So here is the breakdown. 493,700 metric tons of corn, that goes to Mexico. So of that total, 225,000 metric tons is for delivery during the 25-26 marketing year. 268,700 metric tons are for delivery during the 26-27 marketing year. 110,000 metric tons of corn for delivery to an unknown destination. The breakdown, 50,000 for this marketing year, 60,000 for next marketing year. And 252,000 metric tons of soybean cake and meal for delivery to unknown. Of that total, 117,000 metric tons are for during this marketing year. The 135,000 metric ton balance is for the delivery in the 26-27 marketing year. Deere's shares took a downward turn yesterday, even though their earnings report beat expectations, as the company stated that the weak farmer margins have ag sales down about 14% from last year. U.S. weather models are consistent with previous runs, showing excess rain potential for the south and southeast, threatening crops with flooding and ponding. Welcome rain is forecast for Nebraska and the Dakotas, while rain potential has been reduced for Kansas and Iowa. And as you and I are chatting, noted on the radar, rains are hitting in Nebraska and the Dakotas. We do have a cattle on feed report this afternoon. Encourage you to go to AmericanAgNetwork.com after the report to hear comments coming from Kyle Bumstead. Just a reminder, markets are closed Sunday night and Monday in observance of Memorial Day. they will reopen on Monday evening. As

0: we wrap up our talk on AOA today, thank you to the men and women who made the ultimate sacrifice for all of our freedom. That is what Memorial Day is all about. 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
5: 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Well, let's catch up on the economic conditions in the Minneapolis Federal Reserve 9th District. That includes the Dakotas, Montana, Minnesota, northwestern Wisconsin, and the upper peninsula of Michigan. Joining us now for this conversation, he is the Regional Outreach Director for the Minneapolis Fed. Joe Mayon is with us here today. Joe, it's good to have you back on AOA with us, sir. Hope all is well. Up, and it appears we are maybe having a little bit of trouble connecting with Joe here on the show. So we're going to try and fix that connection. I do apologize about that. Maybe having a little bit of technical difficulty with the phone system. So we'll work on getting him reconnected here to the show momentarily, I hope. And we will see if we can get him in the program. We'll try that again. Joe Mayon, Minneapolis Fed. Can you hear us, sir? All right. I'll let producer Paul see if he can get that connection rolling here once again. We will try and get Joe back on with us. I know, of course, you know, continuing to watch what's happening with the ag economy in general here. No secret that things are under pressure. But it's one of those things, what can we see evolve and move forward here as we work through the year and into next year and dealing with these high input costs and so much more? It continues to be, I know, a struggle for folks. And the Minneapolis Fed, they look at these costs throughout every quarter. And the first quarter ag credit survey, I know, reveals some spending and incomes that continue to be on a bit of a downward trend here, so to speak. So it's one of those things that it's a tough situation as we work through this down cycle, no doubt. Let's try again. Let's see if we have him. Joe Mayon with Minneapolis Fed joining us here on AOA. Joe, can you hear us now?
6: Yes, I can.
5: Perfect. Good to have you back on the show, sir. Sorry about the technical issues there a little bit. Give us just kind of a quick overview. I was just mentioning a little bit about this first quarter ag credit survey, and it looks like spending and incomes continuing a bit of their downward trend in the 9th district. Can you give us some of the overall headlines?
6: That's right, and thanks for having me on before I go any further. Yeah, we got our reading of credit conditions in the first quarter at the beginning of this month. We just released that earlier this week. And the income picture is kind of no surprise probably to your listeners. We saw a continued downward movement in incomes Also, downward movement in capital spending by farm households in our 9th Federal Reserve District. The bigger

0: Yeah, so land values, as your listeners I'm sure know, have been trending up in our region for the last few years. So it was pretty noteworthy when we did our first quarter survey and we saw actually that there was overall a tick down in land values just slightly across our region. So on a, you know, sort of a comparable basis, what the same group of lenders told us an acre of land was going for a year ago versus what it's going for right now was down about 0.7% for non-irrigated farmland across our region as a whole. And as you mentioned, it does vary by state quite a bit. So I actually saw an increase, a growth in land values in South Dakota still went up by more than 4%, but in Minnesota and North Dakota, land values went down 3.4% in Minnesota, 1.5% in North Dakota. So that's pretty noteworthy because we've seen a few years in a row of growth in land values after they kind of plateaued a little bit during the last downturn in ag. And cash rents, as you mentioned, those are down too. That's not necessarily news. That's been the case for a couple of years, but those were down 2% across our region as well.
1: What about, we got a couple minutes left here, any bright spots that came out of the first quarter survey, Joe?
0: Yeah, it's always interesting to look into the survey, the individual responses, and see what comments people offered. And a lot of them noted that one source of strength, and this is across our region, has been from the cattle sector. Livestock more generally, we actually had some positive comments on dairy from Wisconsin as well. Seeing a little bit of an improvement in the dairy picture there, but overwhelmingly the big story is that, you know, we all know that beef prices are up at the grocery store, and that's also translating to higher prices for cattle. And you can see that if you look at some of the USDA data on cattle prices. But we did hear from some of the lenders those producers, even crop producers who were diversified into cattle or other kinds of livestock and animal products, are holding up a little bit better. It's the ones who are really concentrated in row crops who are struggling the most right now. So that is one bright spot I'll point to. And the other thing that a number of lenders offered is that the some of the USDA support programs, in particular the Farmer Bridge Assistance Program and insurance programs as well, have been very helpful at this time that cash is tighter.
1: Well, we are up against the clock. We're going to share a link to the first quarter results from the Minneapolis Fed on our website, agricultureofamerica.com. With that, Regional Outreach Director for the Minneapolis Federal Reserve, Joe Mayon, always good to talk with you, sir, on AOA.
0: Yes,
1: thanks so much for joining us. We'll look forward to talking again real soon.
0: Always happy to join you. Thanks, Jesse.
1: You bet. Joe Mayon with us here from the Minneapolis Fed, talking about the credit results, the first quarter survey results from the 9th District. Today's AOA brought to you by Cenex Premium Diesel and Lubricants. Go further and work harder with Cenex. Coming up next, we're going to talk about the Cargill lockout at Fort Morgan's plant. We'll get to that coming up next here on AOA Agriculture of America.
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3: 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Let us

0: but ended payments after the contract was voted down. Obviously, a tough situation. Yet another meat processing facility in a long list now of locations experiencing labor disputes. Feel for all the employees. But also the other takeaway, of course, is the impact on the cattle market and the algorithmic trade having a pretty sizable impact, especially with feeder cattle limit lower on Thursday. It's a story we are definitely going to continue to keep our eyes on. We're out of time here on AOA, brought to you by Cenex. Go further and work harder with Cenex Premium Diesel and Lubricants. Thanks so much for joining us. And remember this holiday weekend, remember those who paid the ultimate sacrifice for our freedom this Memorial Day. I'm your host, Jesse Allen. Thanks for joining us for Agriculture of America. Have a great rest of your day.
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10: Fox News, I'm Tom Rigotti. The country's top intelligence official is stepping down next month. Fox's Jared Halpern reports.
11: The director of national intelligence, Tulsi Gabbard, is resigning, she says, to be with her husband, who was diagnosed with an extremely rare form of bone cancer. Gabbard says her last day is expected to be June 30th.
10: Gabbard declassified millions of pages of government files on the assassinations of President John F. Kennedy and his brother Robert Kennedy. President Trump speaking in suburban New York City today in what's considered a battleground House district. He says there's been a mass exodus of billionaires and business owners from New York because of rising taxes.
12: New York can never be the same if it's losing its tax base, and the people that pay 85% of the taxes are leaving.
10: New York City Mayor Zoran Mamdani recently proposed a tax on luxury second homes in the city. 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
13: Well, happy Friday. 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Hello, I'm Clay Radford. Well, a Henry County man has been convicted in the shooting death of his wife following a jury trial that concluded Thursday. According to the Office of Missouri Attorney General Catherine Holloway, Ryan Alexander was found guilty of first-degree murder and armed criminal action in the death of Ashton Alexander. Prosecutors say that Ryan Alexander shot Ashton Alexander multiple times after she attempted to leave him following an argument. Authorities say Alexander later called 911 and claimed he acted in self-defense. After hearing evidence during the trial, the jury returned guilty verdicts on both charges on Thursday. Ryan Alexander will be sentenced at a later date. Well, the Clinton School District is looking to fill several

0: positions ahead of the upcoming 2026-27 school year. District officials recently announced openings for teachers, support staff, and coaching positions across multiple campuses as they continue to prepare for the new academic year. Teaching openings include music teacher for Henry Elementary and Clinton Intermediate School, a social studies teacher at Clinton High School, an English language arts teacher at Clinton Middle School, and a special education teachers at both Clinton Middle School and Clinton Intermediate School. The district is also seeking paraprofessionals for Henry Elementary, Clinton Intermediate, and Clinton High School, along with secondary positions at Clinton Early Hood Childhood Center, Clinton High School, and Clinton Technical School. In addition, coaching opportunities are available for assistant wrestling, assistant tennis, and head golf. The Clinton School District says it is looking for individuals who are passionate about making a difference in the lives of students each day. Applications can be submitted online through the district's hiring portal at the Clinton School District employment page. While other area school districts are announcing new leadership and coaching hires ahead of the upcoming school year, including Leeton R10, School District has named Casey Paris as the new high school girls varsity basketball coach and middle school high school special education teacher. Paris brings more than 20 years of high school and collegiate coaching experience and is known for the tough but fair coaching philosophy focused on academics, discipline, and character development. Meanwhile, Holden R3 School District announced that Kyle Stockling will transition into the role of principal at Holden High School. District leaders say Stockling's experience in the middle school level has helped build strong expectations and continuity for students moving into high school. Both districts say they're excited to welcome their new leaders for the upcoming school year. Well, as the Memorial Day weekend kicks off across West Central Missouri, officials are reminding everyone to take safety a priority while traveling, boating, grilling, and enjoying time with family and friends. The Missouri State Highway Patrol and local first responders expect heavier traffic on area highways, especially near Truman Lake and other popular destinations. Drivers are encouraged to slow down, buckle up, avoid distractions, and never drive impaired. Boaters are also reminded to wear life jackets, keep a close eye on children near the water, and avoid mixing alcohol with boating activities. Officials say little extra caution could go a long way in preventing accidents during the busiest weekends of the year. If you're firing up the grill or enjoying fireworks around the campsite, keep water or a fire extinguisher nearby to make sure hot coals are fully out before leaving the area. And while many will spend the weekend traveling or relaxing at the lake, Memorial Day is also a time to honor and remember the men and women who gave their lives while serving our country. From all of us at Radford Media Group, Today's Country 95.3 KDKD and 104.9 The Biz, have a safe and meaningful Memorial Day weekend. That's the latest from Radford Media Group, connecting communities across West Central Missouri.
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2: Hey everyone, Tubby here with a look at your SkyTrack weather forecast for West Central Missouri, brought to you by Cliff Bar and Grill in downtown Calhoun, where good food and friends meet up. Stop in for some hometown hospitality. Well, we have a decent evening on the menu with mostly cloudy skies and temperatures falling back into the middle 60s after sunset. We begin to really heat up as a warm front pushes through on Saturday, bringing another shot at thunderstorms, but much warmer with daytime highs into the upper 70s.
0: Finally, we're out of here. It's a long weekend. Memorial Day is officially underway just after 5 o'clock. And if you couldn't sneak off of work early today, you're just now getting off work and you're driving extremely erratic to get home to beat the traffic. Well, slow down. Take your time. Buckle up. And don't worry, I'll provide the music to make it sound like you're already on vacation. Don't worry about that, all right? We're going to have a lot of fun here on the Drive at 5 today. Because it is Memorial Day weekend, now a little programming note, I will not be here Monday afternoon, just an FYI. But other than that, have a great weekend. Get ready for some barbecues. I would say getting out of the lake, but it's not warm enough to get out on the lake yet, so darn. We talked about that yesterday, about how I wanted to get the boat out, but it's not quite warm enough yet. We got some other news to talk about. I got five things that you didn't know about Memorial Day. We'll cover that a little bit later on in today's show.

0: Also talk about the passing of a NASCAR legend yesterday. Kind of a shocking passing, a tragic end to his life. We'll talk about that here in just a little while as well on the Drive at 5, if you haven't heard already. And of course, I got the soundtrack to keep you excited, locked in, and ready to manage your way through all that traffic ahead. Blake Shelton will kick us off on the Drive at 5 with Some Beach. We'll take our first commercial break, and when we come back, I'll blow the 5 o'clock work whistle, and we'll put it into high gear. We'll strap our seatbelts on, and we'll take off with a 40-minute free ride. 40 minutes of back-to-back Today's Country Hits all coming your way here on 95.3. My KDKD, I'm Clay Radford, and glad you're locked in and getting ready for an afternoon of fun here in West Central Missouri. All right, let's go ahead and get to it. Set back and wait for the whistle. It's the Drive at 5 on My KDKD.
1: Step into a place where everybody feels like a regular. 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It's where stories are shared. 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Whether you're passing through or looking to catch up, we'll see you at Clint's Bar and Grill. Good food, good folks, good times.

0: is J&S.
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6: There's the whistle. 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

Thomas Rhett Vacation here on The Drive at 5 as we head into this Memorial Day weekend on 95.3 My KDKD. Did you hear yesterday the sad news of NASCAR's Kyle Busch? He passed away as a result of an undisclosed severe illness. He was only 41 years old, and he had some sinus issues during the race on back on May 10th, and there's no word if that is directly related or not, but yeah. I seen yesterday morning he went into the hospital with severe illness, and then later in the day seen the news that he had passed. So, you know, thoughts and prayers goes out to the Busch family, as Kyle is known around the world, especially here in the United States, for his phenomenal driving on the racetrack. He won Rookie of the Year back in 2005 and has just had a legendary career. And my goodness, thoughts and prayers goes out to his family, his race team, and all his fans who cheered him on each and every week. So that is definitely some sad news to pass along to you here as we head in this Memorial Day weekend. We'll try to try to honor him with this one from Rascal Flatts, Fast Cars and Freedom, here on KDKD.

0: How about them, boys?
1: George Strait here on The Drive at 5. It is Memorial Day weekend, and here are five things you might not know about this important holiday. Memorial Day commemorates the men and women who died while serving in the U.S. Armed Forces. Veterans Day is a day set aside to thank and honor all who have served in the armed forces. Number two, it's always observed on the last Monday of May, which just happens to be May 25th this year. And if it seems really early this year, well, number three, May 25th is the earliest it can be for Memorial Day. It always falls between May 25th and May 31st. It will be on the last possible date next year, May 31st. Number four, it was called Declaration Day from 1868 to 1970. It didn't officially become Memorial Day until 1971. That's also when we began observing it on the last Monday of May. And number five, last but not least, definitely there is an exact moment of remembrance on Memorial Day. At 3 p.m. local time, we're supposed to pause and remember the brave men and women who died in service to our nation on Monday, May 25th, this year, Memorial Day. So be sure to pause at 3 o'clock on Monday and thank the men and women who have paid the ultimate sacrifice and allow us to have a three-day weekend. It's much more than just a three-day weekend, a day to gather with friends. It is a day to remember and honor those who have died in the line of service. All right, back to the tunes. Here's Brooks and Dunn, Only in America.

Tim McGraw. I like it. I love it here on the Drive at 5 and KDKD this Memorial Day weekend as we get ready to kick things off and start going to some barbecues. That's what we're doing this weekend. We're going to a barbecue on Sunday. We're hosting a barbecue on Monday. And everyone loves cookouts over Memorial Day weekend. And when you go to a cookout, you know, you probably have an idea of what to expect to be on the grill. But the side dishes are a little less predictable, don't you say? With a 7.8 implied probability, the number one thing, salad, is probably a probability of being a side dish for your cookout this Memorial Day weekend, followed by potato chips at 5.8%, and pickles are next, followed by asparagus and mac and cheese. So hopefully not all together, because it kind of sounds a little all together, but separately with that steak or hot dog or hamburger, whatever's on the grill. Pickles sound good. I like myself some pickle slices. Can't wait. Ready for the weekend for sure. We're going up down now with Morgan Wallen on the Drive at 5.

0: That's right, Mr. Alan Jackson, a little Chattahoochee here on the Drive at 5, closing out the 40-minute free ride portion of our show here today. We still have time to squeeze in one more song. We're for top of the hour, 6 o'clock, and then I get my Memorial Day weekend started. So let's go ahead and take this commercial break. And we come back, I'll tell you who it is and what it is for the last song of the day on the Drive at 5. Back right after this.
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0: 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I'm Clay Radford, and it's just about 6 o'clock. Time for me to get out of here for the weekend. You guys have a safe and fun weekend, and don't forget to honor those men and women at 3 o'clock on Monday. Take a moment to pause and remember those who have paid the ultimate sacrifice to allow us to have the freedoms that we have. Thank you, guys. I'll be back again on Tuesday. Programming note, I will not be here on Monday, but I will be back on Tuesday in the 5 o'clock hour. Taking us to 6 o'clock, it's none other than Sugarland, Everyday America. See ya.

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4: Fox News, I'm Tom Graham. President Trump holding a campaign-style rally today at SUNY Rockland Community College, about 30 miles north of New York City.
5: I cut your taxes and cut the taxes on workers, families, small business who are the soul of this state.
4: Now, the president rallying and supporting Republican Congressman Mike Waller of New York. This is ahead of the November midterms. The president is expected to make several more campaign-style stops in the coming months. Waymo pausing its driverless car service in Atlanta and Texas with storms in the forecast. It's over concerns that self-driving cars can struggle with floodwaters.
6: On Wednesday in Atlanta, at least two Waymo taxis drove themselves onto flooded streets and got stuck. Waymo is suspending operations with more heavy rain and possible flooding in the forecast in Atlanta and in Austin, Dallas, Houston, and San Antonio, Texas.
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6: Hey everyone, Tubby here with a look at your SkyTrack weather forecast for West Central Missouri, brought to you by Gary's Towing. If your car says no and you need a tow, give them a call at 660-885-HELP. We have a decent evening on the menu with mostly cloudy skies and temperatures falling back to the middle 60s after sunset. We begin to warm up as a warm front pushes through on Saturday, bringing another shot at thunderstorms, but warmer with daytime highs into the upper 70s.
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10: What's going on, everyone? Tommy here with a look at your SkyTrack weather forecast for West Central Missouri, brought to you by Ben Ware Tractor at Idaho, keeping your farm and home running strong all spring long in Clinton and in Urique. Well, we have a decent evening on the menu with mostly cloudy skies and temperatures falling back into the middle 60s after sunset. Now we begin to heat up as a warm front pushes through on Saturday, bringing another shot at thunderstorms, but warmer with daytime highs into the upper 70s.
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2: Fox News, I'm Tom Rigotti. President Trump rallying supporters just north of New York City today, touting his economic and foreign policies. Fox's Nate Foy reports.
3: President Donald Trump sold his economic policies in Rockland County, New York, but the Iran war is still top of mind.
4: I said, sorry to do this to you, but we're going to have to journey down to the Middle East. They said, why? I said, because Iran is going to have a nuclear weapon if we don't stop them.
2: Director of National Intelligence Tulsi Gabbard is resigning after her husband is diagnosed with bone cancer. Fox's David Spunt is in D.C.
5: Gabbard posted a copy of the letter that she wrote to President Trump. Speaking of her husband, she said he faces major challenges in the coming weeks and months at this time. I must step away from public service to be by his side and fully support him through this battle.
2: Aaron Lucas will serve as acting director after Gabbard leaves. America's listening. Fox News.
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